0: dominant teams with dominant rosters. The Brewers are kind of doing this with like a more collaborative team effort. Obviously, the depth in the bullpen has kept them alive, but they don't have the
1: star
0: power.
1: They got a great
0: power.
1: Bullpen. Wow.
0: So yeah, the answer is exactly. I looked up the last three seasons, 2024, 2025, and then this year. 293 total for the Brewers, 291 total for the
1: Look at
0: Dodgers.
1: That. Nobody would tell you that. Am I right? Like
0: yeah.
1: The Dodgers have been so dominant, won back-to-back, and the Brewers have actually won more, not two games more, but they won more games than the Dodgers the last 3 years. That's incredible.
0: Yeah.
1: And they have nothing to show for it.
0: And that, but again, Padres are 1, 2, 3, 4, 5, fifth at 274. So they've been in the mix, behind the Phillies, the Yankees, and then the Dodgers, and obviously the Brewers. But I think the biggest thing for me, though, going back is expectations have been higher for the Padres. I mean, there's a reason Rob Parker picks them every year, right? Cause you're like, all right, all this talent.
1: Only nine years in a row. Give me a break.
0: Oh, you're right. You're right. When we get to the 10th, that's when we expect them to finally get it. So I'm looking at it like this is, but you're not alone. I've thought some years.
1: I picked them this year. I picked them.
0: Yeah,
1: Padres and Yankees.
0: I think I went Dodgers, Yankees this year. Again, so we'll see how that works out.
1: No, that was your pick.
0: Yeah. So I just feel like I'm not mad at your Brewers. I completely get it because they've won a lot of games. But I think the expectation hasn't been for them to get to the World Series like it has been the Padres. I think the Brewers have been, wow, you've kind of just been maybe overachieving or a model of success in the regular season. The Padres, how they've been built, even having Juan Soto at one point, it's been you are built for the World Series and they haven't been able to get it done. All right. We got to get to some football and the Rams. We talked about, they got a big one with the Eagles. They're going to do it, missing a major piece to it. Who is that? We'll tell you who it is. It's the Odd Couple on a Funky Flashback Friday where Donovan been in his music bag. Stick with your boys, Fox Sports Radio.
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19: Welcome back in to the Friday Night Scoreboard. This is Noah Carter getting ready for this week's edition. For Week 7, we started off on Thursday with a couple of games. 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Decatur Heritage defeats Shoals Christian, 28-7. Summertown defeats Loretto, 42-25. And Brooks gets the win over West Point, 47-21. And as for tonight's ball games on Friday night, the Falcons of Florence takes on Athens. Deschler and West Morgan, Central and Clements, Hamilton at Priceville, Phillips and Cherokee, Wilson and Colbert Heights, Sheffield and Tanner, Bob Jones and Sparkman, Rogers and West Limestone, Lexington and Colbert County, Waterloo and Meek, Red Bay taking on Hackleburg, Hatton and East Lawrence, Bell Green and Addison, Phil Campbell and Winston County, and Whitesburg Christian taking on Mars Hill. This has been the lineup for Week 7 of the Friday Night Scoreboard. Stay tuned for the updates of these games throughout the night.
6: Here's your Fox Sports Shoals updated forecast. Chance for storms tonight, otherwise mainly cloudy. Lows level off around 68. Cloudy skies expected tomorrow. Slight chance of thunderstorms. High temperatures reach up to 87. From the Weatherology Weather Center, I'm meteorologist Jennifer Wojcicki. Right now, 74.
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5: Welcome back in to the Friday Night Scoreboard. This is Noah Carter getting ready for this week's edition. For Week 7, we started off on Thursday with a couple of games. 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Summertown defeats Loretto, 42-25. And Brooks gets the win over West Point, 47-21. And as for tonight's ball games on Friday night, the Falcons of Florence takes on Athens. 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Lexington and Colbert County, Waterloo and Meek, Red Bay taking on Hackleberg, Hatton and East Lawrence, Bell Green and Addison, Phil Campbell and Winston County, and Whitesburg Christian taking on Mars Hill. This has been the lineup for Week 7 of the Friday Night Scoreboard. Stay tuned for the updates of these games throughout the night.
6: Here's your Fox Sports Shoals updated forecast. Chance of rain showers tonight. Otherwise, mainly cloudy skies expected. Lows dip down to about 68. Slight chance of thunderstorms tomorrow. High temperatures reach up to 87. Cloudy skies expected. From the Weatherology Weather Center, I'm meteorologist Jennifer Wojcicki. Currently, it's 74 degrees.
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5: 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Addison ahead of Bell Green 59-0. Hatton leads East Lawrence 14-7. Rogers ahead of West Limestone 20-17. Hackleberg leads Red Bay 31-22. Hamilton leads Priceville 31-0. Whitesburg Christian and Mars Hill tied at 14 in the fourth quarter. Phillips trails to Cherokee 36-8. Tanner and Sheffield are all tied up at 13 in the third. Florence leads Athens 34-14. Colbert County ahead of Lexington 26-14. Phil Kimball leads the charge against Winston County 36-8. Deschler leads West Morgan 28-14. Meek out on top against Waterloo 46-0. Wilson ahead of Colbert Heights 35-6. And Central defeats Clements 49-15. This has been the update of Week 7 for the Friday Night Scoreboard. Stay tuned for more updates throughout the night.
6: Here's your Fox Sports Shoals updated forecast. Chance of rain showers tonight. Otherwise, mainly cloudy skies expected. Lows dip down to about 68. Slight chance of thunderstorms tomorrow. High temperatures reach up to 87. Cloudy skies expected. From the Weatherology Weather Center, I'm meteorologist Jennifer Wojcicki. Currently, it's 74 degrees.
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10: Our daughter Emmy was just 19 months old when we lost her to drowning. I'm Bodie Miller, and this is my wife Morgan.
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18: Here's your Fox Sports Shoals updated forecast. Chance for showers overnight. Otherwise, mainly cloudy skies expected. Lows around 68. Daytime high is approaching 87. Saturday, slight chance of thunderstorms. From the Weatherology Weather Center, I'm meteorologist Jennifer Wojcicki. Right now, it's 72 degrees.
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7: Here's your Fox Sports Shoals updated forecast. Chance of rain showers overnight. Otherwise, mainly cloudy skies. Lows dip down to about 68. Slight chance of thunderstorms Saturday. High temperatures reach up to 87. Cloudy skies expected. Cloudy skies expected Saturday night. Slight chance of thunderstorms. Lows level off around 68. From the Weatherology Weather Center, I'm meteorologist Ray Miller. Right now, 72.
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15: The fans are like, look, we love Dame, but it's run its course. We're not, and some still want him there. There's no doubt. Maybe even most still want him there. But a smart basketball fan who's really just saying, I want the Blazers to get on the road to a championship, understands the timeline for Dame Lillard and their young players, Scoot Henderson, Shaedon Sharpe, Anfernee Simons, is not the same timeline. And it's time for them to move on. It's best for Dame. If he gets to Miami or some other contender, it's best for him. And it's best for the franchise because these young guys need room to just grow and do their thing and see what they can become.
0: This is The Odd Couple with Chris Broussard and Rob Parker.
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22: Here's your Fox Sports Shoals updated forecast. Chance for showers overnight, otherwise mainly cloudy skies expected. Lows around 68. Daytime high is approaching 87. Saturday, slight chance of thunderstorms. From the Weatherology Weather Center, I'm meteorologist Jennifer Wojcicki. currently 71.
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18: Fox Sports Radio, the Jason Smith Show with my best friend, Mike Harmon. And I say best friend because on Sunday at 10 a.m., we will not be, as the week of Harmon will come crashing to an end when the New York Jets and their defense go into Chicago and suddenly make life so difficult for Tyson Bagent, who is about to start, according to reports, and Case Keenum. The Jets defense is at full strength. Minkah Fitzpatrick is back. They have shown this season that when they play a team that is not elite offensively, good luck. All right, last week, Lions, they held them down for the first half. Jahmyr Gibbs in the second half. What are you going to do? Jahmyr Gibbs is fantastic. The Lions offense is great. Okay. The Bears offense right now without Caleb Williams, Mike, you just got a bunch of guys. Not only will the Jets get one interception on Sunday and break their streak, they will intercept both quarterbacks because you will play both Bagent and Case Keenum and maybe even Bob Avellini. Maybe Steve Fuller will play. They get not one but two interceptions breaking that streak, and the Jets beat the Bears. I'm not saying it's going to be easy. But the offense will be able to move the ball enough. Yep. I know Breece Hall, but okay, they'll still throw it. Kenyon Sadiq is pretty good. He's turning into maybe he's the next big star tight end. Garrett Wilson had an incredible week last week. He is that good for anybody that still doubts him. The offense will be good enough, but the defense gets it done. And your week will finally, your week that you have been riding high, going back to the White Sox making the playoffs, the Bears winning on Monday night with Keenum, the White Sox winning this week, Northwestern winning tonight, the bottom of that magic sock drawer comes empty for you against the Jets.
23: Well, we also had the game where the Northwestern vexed Cignetti and had him ready to pop a blood vessel there. I mean, that was a lot beginning. Going on.
18: That was when you knew it was coming. Like, whoa, hey, this might be the week of Harmon because they almost pulled off that big upset.
23: I started doing my Dante Culpepper momentum roll with my arms all the way, and it's rolled all the way through here. Look, Bobby Douglas might walk through the door too. 79 years old.
18: Oh, yeah.
23: Crafty southpaw who can run for 1,000 yards on you.
18: Wasn't he the last guy to run for 1,000 before Lamar, right? Wasn't
23: I believe that,
18: what
23: that is correct, yes.
18: Yeah. Okay. All right. Very good.
23: Legend. Yeah, I mean, you've got three that have done it since him. Lamar, twice, Michael Vick, and Justin Fields once back in the day. Anyway, the point being, you don't score enough points. Bears defense can hold up to, well, maybe not. But Thieneman has been fantastic. Rookie draft pick who's played brilliantly. Edwards in dropping into coverage. We saw what he did confusing Jalen Hurts a week ago. He can do the same to Geno Smith, but looking for that defensive front that is much maligned in Chicago. Just listen to Hamp and OB. They'll tell you all about what they think of those guys. But from an offensive perspective, whether it's Bagent or Case Keenum, should be able to operate efficiently, get the ball out quickly, move those chains, and keep the line rolling. So I'm going to take the Bears to win by a touchdown.
18: Of course you are. Of course you are.
23: And you're going to wear one of those Bears heads like you're in Midsummer. After you get vanquished on Sunday, you're going to be a marshmallow roast just like the end of the menu. You're
18: going to
23: be a s'more.
18: I'm going to smile at you and say, you can't move or feel anything, but you can still breathe. And to give you that big smile that she gives him before she walks away, like, hey, you can still hear everything and understand you just can't move. And you're going to die very soon.
23: You know, there's an exhibit here in LA for the Halloween season with some of the great artifacts of horror films of yesteryear and today. And it includes the dress that she wore as they were doing the Maypole.
2: Oh, very nice.
23: I don't think it has the bear outfit, though.
2: I've seen people before, and I've told them, great costume where it's a couple, and he's wearing the bear costume, and she's wearing the flowers. And I'm like, oh, man. Like, people don't, and I know how many people have no idea what this guy, why is he dressed as a bear and she's that? I just go, very nice, very nice.
23: So we're meeting up for the game, right? You're going to come out to the bar and have some hot dogs and beers?
2: No, I'm not going to a Bears bar to watch the Jets. That's not happening.
23: Why?
2: No, I'm not doing that. No, I'm not doing that. No.
23: What?
2: No, why would I do that?
23: Perfectly civilized and happy to see you.
2: Let's go kick that guy's ass. He's a guy rooting for the Jets, the guy in the Garrett Wilson jersey. Let's go kick that guy's ass.
23: I would say if you were winning or even close with 5 minutes left, perhaps you would need to leave and depart the premises.
2: You would shut me in that room and tell me, take the U, we're going to light it on fire.
23: No, come on. I'm nothing if not kind.
2: Now, we made the bet. Yep. And the bet is we had everybody here pick sides, right, to make it fun.
23: Got to have sides.
2: Frostburg, Tyshirt, DeSager, all pick sides. DeSager is picking the Bears. Tyshirt's picking the Bears. Frostburg's picking the Jets, although he's only picking the Jets because he feels like I cursed the Bears by saying they're a Super Bowl caliber team last week. So if the Jets win, you are buying me and Frostburg dinner next week.
23: Yep.
2: If the Bears win, I am buying you and DeSager and Tyshirt dinner next week.
23: There you go.
2: That's how
3: open bill too.
2: That's our bet. That's no.
23: What is it? Is it like Batman? The Lego Batman lobster thermidor.
3: When Jason pays, we get fillets.
2: A Lego. Whoa! That's
23: wait. That sounds like you stole that quote from somebody else.
2: Yeah. That does sound like it's from somewhere.
3: What do you mean? Deshaun's back.
2: We will
23: We will
2: have a very sensible, price appropriate dinner after the Jets win next week. I'm not going to go crazy.
23: Bears minus 3.5.
2: Some kind of crazy stuff and say, hey, got to make sure there's truffles. Got to make sure that no. And I want the black truffles, the one that they get the dogs to have to go and sniff them out of the hillsides in Ireland. It'll be very sensible.
23: On the wing. I like that.
2: Very sensible.
23: Tell you what, I'll bring you some more of those Biscoff Toblerone truffles.
2: Oh no! I want 1,000 hot dogs. I want 1,000 hot dogs.
23: I think the people at Costco would hate me.
2: You don't think they could have 1,000 hot dogs ready in 8 minutes? It's Costco.
23: I think I need to call that in 3 days in advance.
2: I need 1,000 hot dogs. Oh yeah, just bring your car around. We'll have it for you. Wait, how long do you need? 4 minutes. Give us 4 minutes.
23: I don't know. I bought 10 the other day. They looked vexed. Like, this isn't hard.
2: Exit out by the Fresca Exit. Swollen Dome, our best of podcast, goes up in 10 minutes. 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Coming up next, it's FNA on FSR. 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
2: Here's your Fox Sports Shoals updated forecast. Lows around 68 overnight under mainly cloudy skies with a chance of rain showers. Cloudy Saturday. Slight chance of thunderstorms. High temperatures reach up to 87. Cloudy skies expected Saturday night. Slight chance for storms. Lows around 68. From the Weatherology Weather Center, I'm meteorologist Paul Frombly. Right now, it's 71 degrees.
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29: In college football, Friday night at Northwestern, the Wildcats rushed for over 400 yards and beat up Penn State 34-13. Pitt came back to win at Virginia Tech 35-33 as the Hokies missed a 36-yard field goal attempt on the final play. Minnesota Vikings wide receiver Justin Jefferson is out this Sunday with an ankle injury. Eagles wide receiver Devontae Smith is out with a bad hamstring. But Rams wide receiver Puka Nacua will return to play Sunday at Philadelphia. And Texans wide receiver Nico Collins practice fully and will play Sunday against the Cowboys. In the WNBA playoffs, a game three to end the first round went to Golden State, edging Dallas 77-73. The NHL's late game had Anaheim up 4-0 at Vegas early third. Ducks held on 4-3. St. Louis won 4-0 at Dallas. Boston came back for an overtime win at Winnipeg. I'm Steve DeSager.
30: Begin, shall we?
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38: That's right. Another edition of FNA on FSR. Thank you guys for joining us as you do each and every single week. And if you're a first time listener, welcome in. At KFig1 is where you can find me on X. Adam is at Follow Adam A on X. And we are at FNA Show. 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
0: You know what I would say to the new listeners here that are joining us for the first time? As we were an entire year in now with right. this show. But,
38: a year plus.
0: I'd say...
1: Welcome to Die.
38: Well, that's...
0: Wait. As Magneto once said in the X-Men Konami six-player machine, welcome to Die. This show, coming up this very hour, I got a review of Resident Evil, the new movie that came out. Not Resident Evil 7, because there were six other movies prior to this.
38: And is Mila, I can't pronounce her last, is she in this too or no? Is this a completely different reboot?
0: They booted Mila Jovovich finally.
1: You're out.
38: Thank you.
0: New actress, new actors, new plot, new director. It's all different. It's a remake, rebranding, reimagining.
38: So they're going back to the original video game.
0: You know, it's definitely different. It's definitely different than anything you saw in the other six movies. I'm going to put it that way. It's a totally different interpretation of it. It is going back to the originals in some ways, but I don't remember the originals being this comedic as this new movie is.
38: I already hate it then. Never mind.
0: Kevin's out that quick?
1: Out. You're out.
38: You say going back to the old, but it's a new take on it. So then that turned me off. And then you say comedic. I start thinking like Marvel and I'm like, I'm out.
0: So it's done by the guy who did Weapons. And that kid was formerly a kid, now all grown up. And he was in the Whitest Kids You Know sketch comedy show.
38: I know the show. I never watched it. So
0: I didn't watch a ton of it, but... Yeah, he definitely has a proclivity for the humor here and there.
3: It's so funny. Okay, anyway.
0: And it is funny. It is funny, but is it good?
38: So they're telling jokes while they're fighting zombies is what it is. That's kind of what it sounds like to me.
0: There's a little bit of that, yeah. There's a little bit of that.
38: Yeah, I'm done.
0: Kevin, don't give up already. First of all, the bar for video game movies is effing low.
38: That is true. It always has been. I'll give you that.
0: So low. Until someone makes my Road Rash movie and does it right. You know, there hasn't been many that are memorable. We both enjoyed the first Mortal Kombat.
38: Excellent.
0: It was fun.
38: The second one wasn't god awful. It could have been better.
0: What was it?
38: It could have been worse.
0: Annihilation?
38: Yeah, that was Annihilation, yes.
0: Okay, that director, by the way, Paul W.S. Anderson, not to be confused with P.T. Anderson, he did all of the first Resident Evil movies with his wife, Mila Jovovich. Oh. That guy did the first Mortal Kombat movie, actually. So there is a real connection here.
38: Wait, my man, way to tie it and bring it all back together.
1: Get over here!
0: We did our best. We'll talk about that in Geek News. I'll have a full review for you. Went and saw it last night. Tis the season, Halloween season. It's October. But Kevin, what do we got at the top of next hour?
38: Top of next hour, we're talking some baseball. Yeah, that's right. J.P. Morosi, Fox Sports Radio, MLB Insider, works for MLB Network as well. He's going to come on and talk about the Major League Baseball postseason, which is in full swing. Some upsets in the first round. Sorry, Cubs. Sorry, Phillies.
0: Oh.
38: And some big matchups to look forward to in all of the division series begin either today or tonight, depending on what part of the East Coast or West Coast you may be listening. But all of the Major League Baseball games are going to be kicking off tomorrow. So we have a chance to talk to J.P. Morosi to talk about that coming up at the top of next hour.
0: Of course, we'll also have the NFL six pack. NFL! Is it week four? Is it week five? Where are we?
38: Four.
0: All right. Week four of the NFL six pack. You know the drill. A lot of the stuff is drinking related. Some of it is not. Hot seat heat check would not be. Tap game trap is. Beer goggles game is. Six different categories as we preview week four of the NFL season. That will take us into the next hour as well. But at the back end of the second hour, we do have Mike on the mic. Producer Mike, who came in smelling... Like, was the original Axe commercial? Mike's upset already that I'm bringing this up here. And I probably shouldn't.
38: Did Mike come in from like a hot date on Friday night?
0: He better have.
3: No.
0: Or from the gym. Those are the only two excuses that are acceptable here. Like, you would rather cover whatever stench you have from benching 350 or whatever you were doing earlier And even though it is strong, it is strong. Listen,
4: so I did the normal 2-squirt spray, and that was it. I think it's just a little bit stronger. I don't know.
0: Mark's face, you know, it's turning green like a cartoon. He's about to pass out in there.

0: they'd have the third and fourth best records in the Big Ten. USC and Penn State play each other for that third automatic qualifier. 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
11: Here's your Fox Sports Shoals updated forecast. High temperatures reach up to 86 today under cloudy skies with a chance for storms, slight chance for storms. Tonight, lows level off around 66, cloudy skies expected. Cloudy skies expected tomorrow, chance of thunderstorms, highs level off around 81. From the Weatherology Weather Center, I'm meteorologist Paul Trombley. Currently, it's 69 degrees.
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0: back from the Fox Sports Radio studios. Jeff Schwartz, Anthony Gargano. The fellas every week with you. Jeff, so I want your reaction when you saw the hit on Dante. Dante Moore takes that vicious hit. And the worst was the celebration. I mean, that was what really got me and his teammates.
1: So, the hit in the moment made me very angry, right? Because it looked very intentional and very dirty. And since then, I think it's okay to say that the hit was not the worst we've seen. Dante Moore, the initial injury looked and is bad. I mean, he had the fencing pose; his legs were twitching a little bit. It felt it looked really bad, right? And it wasn't bad, now you have time to look at it, right? It wasn't the worst hit we've ever seen, right? And I think the initial celebration by Stevens was normal, right? I don't think he knocked out Dante. Maybe he did immediately, but it was the post, it was the post, acknowledgement. Or really the post that there was an injury not acknowledged by Stevens, right? Who then continued to celebrate and high five his friends and his teammates and laughing on the sideline, like just no remorse. And the rest of the team actually seemed like they there was a couple players on defense that tried to get him to stop celebrating and he just wouldn't do it. And so it was really tough to watch, especially because again, Dante Moore, I think avoided any major long-term injury. But anytime you put a player on a backboard like that, anytime a player is very clearly unconscious, the wrong word to say, but really in a bad place, and the medical personnel is all out there, they call a cart out there, like it's a big deal, right? And there's a difference between getting a cart called out. I've had the cart called out for a broken leg, right, versus a head injury. And I think a lot of us, when things like that happen, think about the DeMar Hamlin situation, even though this wasn't close to that, where there was such a panic to get the card out there. Same thing with this. So you trainers run out there and like everyone shows up and they practice this all offseason, right? They're ready to go. And I give the Oregon training staff a ton of credit for, and USC, by the way, for both being prepared, right? Because this is what they practice. They practice this situation all the time. But I think a lot of us are sort of traumatized by the DeMar Hamlin situation now when it comes to hits like this. Even though, again, they're not the same thing. I'm not remotely close, but the way that the medical staff reacted was nearly the same, right? You run on the field, like immediately huddle over, call for the cart, like all the things that, that happen. And, and I was watching with, my daughter was watching with me and my wife, and it just was like, just not fun to try to explain to them, like what was happening. And so, I'm glad Dante Moore appears to be as best as he can be at the moment. And there was no updates, college football. And then we're off this week as well. And so I just was really upset at the reaction from Stevens. No one plays the game to get guys hurt. If they do, I think they're lying to you. I just don't think people play that way. And it felt like the celebration after the fact, knowing that he was on a cart, was pretty upsetting for me. But that sort of, I think, is the USC culture sometimes. And the fact that Lincoln Riley, after the game, said, I didn't see his celebration. Like, just no idea what was happening, right, as usual. And it felt great to beat USC. You mentioned Raiola.
0: Yeah.
1: So, Raiola, the reason why Oregon went and got Raiola, Dylan Raiola, was because this exact reason. The team is really good. And I know we lost Oklahoma State, who might win 10 games. I mean, it might not end up being a terrible loss. And the team profile is still really good. Like, we're third in the country on third down on defense. We're one of the best pass rushing teams in the country. Got to run the ball better. There's some things we got to work on, but it's a good football team. And they didn't want to waste the season if Moore got hurt for some reason. So they went and got a real competent backup. And I thought he performed for what they paid for, which they paid for a competent backup. And he's played a lot of football. And there was no hesitation in his game. There was no, what it felt like, intimidation playing in the moment at USC, national television. I mean, the game was tied in the fourth quarter, and then Oregon went touchdown, touchdown.
0: Yeah.
1: Raiola looked very comfortable. There's also, to me, no controversy. I know people are going to say Rojo should get the job forever. That's not going to happen. I'm just letting you know right now. Now, Dante Moore might not play for a month, and maybe they decide after that month, like, hey, it's just not, you know, we just can't, you know, Dante Moore has more years to stay, by the way. He doesn't have to, like, leave for the NFL now. Raiola, I think, has less years than Dante Moore does. Beside the point, Raiola did great, buddy. That's why they brought him there. And I think he'll start against UCLA in 2 weeks, or I guess next Saturday, now that we're off this week. And then Moore will come back on his own timeline. There's no rush to bring Moore back. That's why they got Raiola.
0: So, I'm with you. And having known Raiola from Nebraska, he's a player, man. He's just such a terrific player. Wow.
1: Yeah.
0: Beautiful arm, man. Makes every throw.
1: And I thought his escapability last week was really good. He's able to create a couple extra plays. And, I know he's not the most mobile guy per se, but you don't have to be mobile. You have to just be able to avoid, you know, the pressure and make some plays down the field, which I thought he did a good job. There was the best play he might have made all night was it actually ended up being, called back on a holding. He hit Jamari Johnson down the field, you know, for a great improvised play. Johnson made a great one-handed catch. I mean, that was a great play by Raiola. They ended up coming back on him with a holding penalty. Jamari Johnson, future Eagle, maybe. Good football player.
0: Very good football player. Excellent. All right. So, one quick last week recap. Bro, Jeremiah Smith.
1: It's ridiculous. It's unbelievable.
0: I mean,
1: 12 catches.
0: So much so that I don't know why the defensive coordinator got fired was in man constantly.
1: Well, he got fired because they had 9 players on the field for a goal line rep, probably. Yeah, yeah.
0: But you didn't get out of man. I don't understand it.
1: Well, we don't have a lot of time here. You can force teams that play zone coverage into man based on formations and concepts.
0: So yes.
1: Yes. Happens a lot.
0: It does. But all right, we got to go. We'll come back. Big stuff happening, fellas. We are.
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14: 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Let that settle in. Baker Mayfield is a double nickels, $55 million player. It's a dramatic turnaround. I remember a few years ago, Baker Mayfield was persona non grata.
6: 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And just a couple of weeks ago, Baker Mayfield cut off negotiations. He huffed and puffed and he had a hissy fit. And the start of training camp, he said, hey, the previous offer was a disrespectful offer to Baker Mayfield. However, they figured it out. So as we mentioned here, Baker Mayfield allowed his agents to continue the negotiation. Why would you ever stop? Like, what's the harm in talking?
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16: Here's your Fox Sports Shoals updated forecast. Chance of thunderstorms today. Otherwise, mainly cloudy skies expected. Daytime highs approaching 86. Cloudy skies expected. Tonight, slight chance of thunderstorms. Lows dip down to about 66. Cloudy skies expected. Tomorrow, chance of thunderstorms. Daytime highs approaching 81. From the Weatherology Weather Center, I'm meteorologist Ray Miller. Right now, it's 69 degrees.
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18: 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On this week's show, we're wrapping up the first Nitro Boats Elite Qualifier of the season, which took place at Norfolk Lake this past weekend. We have the top three from the event coming up, including the champ, young Caden Buck of North Carolina, plus second place finisher Cody Stahl and third place Jack Dice. So sit back, grab a cup of coffee, and enjoy this week's edition of Phoenix Boats Bassmaster Radio on the Bassmaster Radio Network. At Phoenix Boats, everyone has a passion for bass fishing, from the founder and Elite Series pro Gary Klaus down to the guy who affixes the final decal. 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
18: And welcome back to Phoenix Boats Bassmaster Radio and our top three. As I said in the open, that we're doing our top three show from the first EQ. It was pretty exciting stuff out there at Norfolk Lake. And I'll be honest with you, Jack Dice had 39 pounds, 4 ounces, and finished third. I had predicted that 38, 39 pounds would win the event. I really thought that that would do it. He almost got there, but certainly a great tournament for him as he kicks off his EQ rush. And it is, on one hand, it feels like a marathon. On the other hand, it feels like a to get to the elites at this particular point in time now. Guaranteed 4 more days, and if he keeps finishing in the top 10, maybe he'll have 6 more days. We'll see how it works out. He joins us now on the VMC hook. Jack, welcome back to the show, man. How are you?
21: Oh, I'm great, Tom. I'm glad to be here. Like you said, it's a weird, the EQs are a weird mix where it's like, it's a marathon and a sprint, because it's a marathon you fish all year to get there, and then it's 3 tournament rush to do the best that you can to try to make the Elite Series. And so I was fortunate enough last year to make the EQs, and it feels like it's like a marathon, isn't that, after the last EQ last year, you've got to fish for a whole year to get another crack at it.
18: Right.
21: But it feels like it was yesterday for me. So I'm just happy to be back at it and to have a good tournament.
18: Yeah. Once you get in these things, I mean, then it seems to go really quickly. And you can't have a bad day. I mean, we saw with Laker Howell last year at Champlain, one bad day to start the EQ season off, and it was done. He was toast. And you were very, very consistent in this deal. And that's what's,
0: know, really important. As much as you want to win one of these things, $71,000 doesn't suck. But on the other hand, you need to make sure that you're piling up points each at each event, right?
1: Right. I mean, everybody, I guess, you know, I'm a fishing fan first. I've followed, you know, all the greats and hear how, what their different mindset is. And I think there's guys have a little bit different philosophies on fishing. Some guys, it's like, you know, when you talk about points and AOI and qualifying, some guys, that's all they think about. Some guys, they say, I don't even think about it. To me, it's always a balance. Like, you got to take each day at, you know, one day at a time, each tournament, one tournament at a time. You try to get every bite you can, but obviously you have the driving factor of, well, I'm trying to do the best I can over these three tournaments. So it's a little bit of both for me. I don't want to try to say I'm not thinking about it, but also if you, all you do is think about it, you can't focus on the task at hand.
0: You got off to, I wouldn't say a slow start. There were a million guys that all seemed to be in that 10, 11 pound range. You were right there, 11 pounds and 6 ounces, and you were using a lot of different baits to do that. Then on day two, you kind of made a little bit of a switch and you had a 15, you know, 6 day. And that was, that was up there with one of the biggest bags of the entire tournament. That was a great day at day two. That's what put you in the top 10. Talk about the change you made and why you decided, all right, I'm going to throw this jig now.
1: So the day one on Norfolk kind of went how my tournaments in the past have gone on Norfolk Lake. I fished a college event there and I fished the Open last year. And so that 3 different days I've competed on Norfolk, and including that first day, all of those days, almost every bass I weighed in came in on a different bait. It's a junk fishing lake. You throw, you know, your top water down the bank, catch one, and then you skip up under a dock and catch one. And it just seems like that's how it's always progressed. But I knew I needed to get a little bit more dialed. And it really was kind of a matter. The reason I caught a better bag the second day was, one, being open-minded, but two, is because I kind of run out of what else I was doing. On day one, I caught some resident fish to start in the very back of a creek, the kind of fish that, like, I knew once I caught them off some isolated pieces of cover, very shallow, those were not going to replenish. And really the deal that I thought would get me some bigger bites was going to be running these really shallow docks. And I caught some fish doing that on day one, lost a really big one, of course, but after I, there are not very many docks set up right on Norfolk Lake. There's not many docks, period. So at that point I was out. So my backup, you know, one of my other deals was catching fish out of brush, but a lot of the fish in the brush, there's a lot of deeper brush on Norfolk, a lot of 25 to 35 foot brush, especially along the main channel. And that had a lot of, you know, that had life in it. Anything close to the main river channel had life. It just seemed like your average was small. It seemed like you needed to be closer to shallower water, closer to bluegill eating fish, closer to even where some of those creeks, some of the off color water mixed with the clear water a little bit. And so by necessity on day two, I said, I'm going to start over. Brush is all I've got left. And so I switched to brush and I was trying to do everything I could to get a little bit better than average bite. So I got my very first stop. I started on some brush in a shallower brush, kind of partway back in a creek where you get a little bit of that mixing of water color. And I caught a good one on a jig right off the bat, and it just went from there.
0: Yeah, and it went well for you, and you pile up the points. So now third, of course, the top 10, when it's all said and done, will make it to the Elite Tour. Do you spend much time? I mean, you were close last year. Do you spend much time? The turnaround will be pretty short, you know, between the end of the EQs, you get named an Elite Series Pro if you make it, and then boom, February comes, and you're ready to lock and load. So do you spend much time preparing for that regarding sponsors and travel and all that kind of stuff?
1: So I'm in a very, very, very fortunate position, Tom. I work full time for GSM Outdoors. I work, you know, helping with, honestly, the product development with Yamamoto, with Bill Lewis, Buckeye, Steel Shad, a bunch of brands. So I get to work in fishing every day regardless. And they have my back. And they said, I kind of made a deal when I graduated and started working with them. I said, I want to make my passion and have it be something that I can do at full time. And I want to tie the different things I love about fishing together, not just working in fishing, but my love for competition in fishing that drives innovation. So they support me 100% to let me fish these tournaments. So I'm in a little bit different position than I think others, where this isn't my only gig. This isn't the only, like, I'm not, hey, if I turn around and make the Elites or something, my life's going to completely change. I'm going to, regardless of whether I make it or I don't, I'm fortunate that I'm going to get to continue to hopefully fish tournaments and work in fishing at the same time and do what I love both ways.
0: Tell me about Toledo Bend with you. I know you fished the open there a couple of years ago and didn't do bad. You had a top 35 finish in that deal. This is a totally different time of year, obviously going there in October. What is your thought process about Toledo Bend at that time of year?
1: So, I mean, I've done a little bit of that. I've kept tabs on the lake from what I've seen from tournaments that have been there this year. Is that I think I had like 39 pounds for 3 days on Norfolk. There might be somebody who catches 39 pounds in a single day at that event. That lake, it's night and day from what Norfolk's going to be. Norfolk's all Highland Reservoir, small fish, no scope. We're going to be able to use forward-facing sonar. There's grass, there's giant bass. So it's a complete 180. So that's awesome. That's really exciting to get to have that mix in a three tournament sprint. You at least want some diversity. So, I mean, my mindset is, man, I better put heavier line on. I got, at least got some practice with a big fish bait and throwing that Buckeye jig last week, but. You know, we're going to have to throw some big baits in that one because it's going to take giant weights.
0: You finished, I think, sixth in the division that you finished. You decided to only fish one division, though, right? What was the mindset behind that?
1: Honestly, it's just like it just worked out with my schedule with work. I think I would love to fish as many tournaments as I can, but it's just about making, you know, I work full time. So it's about mixing in the tournaments where I can.
0: Yeah, well, I'll tell you what, you keep doing what you're doing. Your work full time is going to be on the Elite Series deal. How do you keep yourself focused, though, on one day at a time, just what you got to do day one at Toledo and not be thinking about what the possibilities are going forward?
1: So, I mean, we'll see when we get there. I mean, it's one thing. It's easier said than done when it comes to like not letting the moment get too big and thinking about it too much. But the nice thing is like, and that's why it's one of the reasons I gravitate to fishing in general is there's something about when you're actually out there, when you're on the water, you feel the breeze hitting your face, you're running down the lake, you're trying to assess the conditions. The moment of what you're trying to do, catch a fish, like it tends to push everything else out a little bit. And that's what's, so to me, one of the reasons I love the sport of fishing is it's like when you're locked in on it, when you're really focusing, having that relaxed concentration on what you're doing, everything else tends to fade away. So it'll just be, for me, it does take a little bit. I'm not going to lie. It takes a little bit of choosing that. Like there's the thoughts about, hey, man, you have a chance here. It's like, well, that's the thought about, oh, you've got a chance to do something or go to the elites or et cetera. You can't think about that really. You have to like make a choice that, hey, I'm just going to try to do the best I can, let go, and let the fish decide. Because if I catch them, everything else will fall into place. So let's just try to catch another bass.
0: Well, you caught them certainly at Norfolk, and we look forward to seeing you down at Toledo. Keep it going. Jack Dice has been our guest. Jack, top three, come on the show. So hopefully we'll be talking again.
1: Sounds like a plan. Thank you, Tom.
0: All right. Thank you. That's Jack Dice. It's good stuff right there. All right. We're going to get a break in here when we come back. Cody Stahl, he won one of the divisions and he came in second in his tournament. We'll talk to him next on Phoenix Boats Bassmaster Radio on the Bassmaster Radio Network. 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
18: And welcome back to Phoenix Boats Bassmaster Radio. And speaking of Phoenix, now a chance to talk to a Phoenix guy to finish second in this deal. He was on earlier this year. He won at Kissimmee at the Open there, the Turtle Box Open at Kissimmee. And he made that last all season long as he was the angler of the year in Division One of the Open Series. And that put him in great shape heading into the EQs. And he finished second at the first EQ at Norfolk Lake. He is Cody Stahl, and he joins us now on the VMC. But Cody, welcome back to the show, man. How are you?
23: Tom, so glad to be back pretty early. And glad to be on here. Thanks for having me.
18: Well, you know, yeah, we had you in here all the way back in what February it was when you won at Kissimmee. And very steady after that, 33, 30, and 24, so top 35 or so in all of the Opens, which is something very difficult to do. But it must have been good getting that win in the first event and then holding that momentum. That seems to be a lot better than having to chase it the whole season.
23: Oh, 100%. I mean, it's always just a start to a blessing and a blessed year when you can just start the year off with a win, get the classic berth out of the way, and really, you know, just get it out of the way. That way, you know, you're going to have a second chance at the classic and have some redemption. You know, I was really, really chomping at the bit to get back to the classic after my first one, and really just looking for some redemption at this next one. So that was just a huge relief to start the year off right and get that out of the way.
18: Yeah, so you get your classic berth all locked up. That is that's excellent, of course, and this will be your second one going to the classic, and then also being second in this first event right out of the gate. Same type of scenario, right? I mean, you set yourself up with excellent points as you head to the bend and then finish up at Gunnersville, and you know, you got to be, everybody goes into these things wanting to win a tournament and then everything will take care of itself. But on the other hand, you have to be cognizant of the points, right? I mean, one bad day could kill your aspirations to get to the elite. So those points are very important.
23: Oh, 100%. You know, I found out last year being the first year of the new format that Bassmaster come out with, I found out last year how close it's going to be at the end of the year. The very last tournament, I mean, every single guy that's in the top 30 in points is going to have a legitimate shot of punching their ticket at the last event, no matter what. I mean, the points are going to be so tight. I mean, just a few pounds, a pound here, a pound there, is going to make a huge difference at the end of the year.
18: Yeah. Talk to us about how you got it done at Norfolk, because I thought, and I said the same thing to Jack Dice, I thought that that would be the winning weight, 38, 39 pounds, somewhere in there would be the winning weight. It took a little bit more than that to get it done. You hit the 40-pound mark and of course, ended up with just about 2 pounds behind Caden Buckman. But give us a little lowdown on how you got it done, because you were very consistent over the 3 days.
23: Yeah, so I kind of did a 1-2 punch every day. You know, I would throw a topwater the first half of the day leading into the event, and then I would follow that up with a jig and just milking some isolated places and just, you know, absolutely grinding it out for my bigger bites. And throughout the event, it kind of changed throughout the event and throughout practice. And practice every morning was just very crucial up until 10:30 to get solid, you know, 2 to 3 pound bites. And then later in the day, that's when I would pick up the jig and pick up an extra few 2.5 or even a 3 pound bite in practice and day one of the tournament. Day one of the tournament, that's exactly what happened. Is like they just read the script. I burned the bank with a top water. I caught most of my weight on a top water. First thing in the morning, running, you know, 5,000 miles an hour, covering as much water as I can on very, you know, specific places, they would get on. And then later in the day, I would pick the jig up and pick up a few quality bites. But going into day two, the nights got colder, and when that cold front blew through, it shut those morning fish off. So I had to modify my rotation, and I had to end up starting with the jig earlier in the day. And then later in the day, that's when those top water fish started firing. So I knew that, day two, when I kind of stumbled a little bit, I had 12 pounds. That's kind of when I figured it out on the change in the rotation. I was a little hard headed in the morning.
0: Yeah.
23: Threw top water till like 10 o'clock, 9:30, and didn't have a bite. And then, you know, that's when I was like, okay, I just need to go throw a jig the rest of the day. And then I bet you they're going to fire in the afternoon. And sure enough, that's what happened. And then, day three, I modified my rotation. I went through top water for an hour in the morning, and then I just went straight to all my jig fish, knowing that the top water fish were going to fire, you know, once it got to about 1 o'clock, and I was going to be able to make a few key calls, and that's exactly what happened.
0: You know, that's kind of weird, because even though it did get cooler, you know, as the week went on and it was cooler nights, I mean, the water temperature doesn't come down that fast. Why do you think that that killed the morning bite? It's not like all of a sudden you went out there and it was 71 degree water or something, right?
23: Right. You know, the water temperature only fluctuated like 2 degrees in the morning. But typically in the fall, when you have that very first cool snap and all those fish that are so used to the heat and so used to the hot water, they feel that, you know, first little cool snap, it get like it shakes them up a little bit, and they start moving. You know, that's when they start transitioning to fully into the fall pattern, and that topwater bite fires in the afternoon, and they just have to have a little time to adjust. And, you know, we just hit that, we had the timing just right where that first cool snap of the year hit when we were out there, and it just made them adjust. And that's really what burnt a lot of guys, is they, you know, didn't adjust the rotation with the fish adjusting to the first cool snap.
0: Cody Stahl with us here, coming off his second place finish at Norfolk to get things started on the EQ. So let's do a little technique of the week. Tell us about your jig setup, you know, how you set that up, and what you were running. Were you running brush piles? Were you running wood on the bank? What was it that was, what was making it work for you?
23: Yeah, so my setup, I was flipping a, you know, brand new Fenwick New Edition. It was an Elite 7.3 Heavy. It's a brand new flip and pitching stick that we designed specifically for jig fishing, worm fishing, like, you know, skipping docks and just flipping everything in between. It's a really great rod for that. I was throwing that out with 20 pound Gen Clear and a 1/2 ounce Berkeley skipping jig and a stink bug. And I would just dial the tails, you know, chartreuse, acting like it was a brim. But I was really just keying on any piece of wood that I saw on the bank, any piece of wood that I saw anywhere. And I was also keying on isolated, you know, brush piles off the bank, that people would kind of miss, that, they couldn't really see with their eyes. And that was, you know, really key for some of my crucial, you know, bites later in the week, because, you know, the pressure picked up all the fish that was directly on the bank. I was able to pick up a few more that was off the bank.
0: So, nearby deep water, or were you shallow when you were fishing the bank wood?
23: The bank wood, I was fishing anywhere between, you know, 0 to 5-6 foot, pretty much anything that I could just see with my eyes.
0: So it wasn't a steep drop off behind. I mean, you didn't have, you weren't sitting in 15 feet of water, you know, pitching up to the bank.
23: No, I was, you know, back in a creek, just fishing wood, you know, dirt shallow, 5 foot or less. And then also my deeper piles were coming like 12 to, you know, 15. Some of them were a little bit deeper as well.
0: Yeah. 15 pound fluorocarbon, or do you go a little heavier than that when you're fishing around the wood?
23: It was all 20 pound Gen Clear.
0: Okay.
23: When I flip a jig, it's 20 pound.
0: Okay. And even in that clear water, which is, I think, significant, because a lot of times people think the diameters are so thin now. The line, it's not like they're seeing the line, right? I mean, whether it's 20 pound or 15 pound or 14 pound, people think you got to go light. You really don't, I don't think.
23: Yeah. So the area that I was fishing had a little bit of stain to it. So it wasn't absolutely gin clear, but if, when I did fish the gin clear stuff up shallow, I would throw 20. But if I did fish any of the deeper, you know, stuff that was in clear water, I would consider dropping down to 17. But when you're fishing piles like that, it honestly, it's like, I will tend to go with, you know, 20 pounds just to make sure I get those bites out of there. Because when you're fishing a multi-day event, the last thing you want to do is burn a fish because you break them off in a pile. I'd rather just come back and fish for them again the next day and try and get them to bite there.
0: So we head to Toledo Bend next. Mid-pack type results that you've been there. I think you were 81st back in 23 there. And just talk about that a little bit, because it's obviously a different time of year than the opens you have fished there in the past. And, you know, being it as a fall tournament, but you will also have the forward facing. And I don't know how that affects your attack. You know, so tell us a little bit about how you go after it on Toledo Bend now.
23: Yeah, Toledo, I'm really looking forward to getting some redemption at that place. You know, when I was there, I had a few key missed opportunities that really cost me a lot of positions. Like I had one of my fish losses. I lost like a 7.5 pounder there. That would have bumped me way up. But, you know, honestly, I'm a completely different fisherman from where I was at that point in time in my life. I've learned so much. And I've learned so much about myself, so much. You know, I've modified how I look at and attack, you know, multi-day tournaments. So I'm just really looking forward to getting out there and, you know, just taking a new approach to Toledo and just seeing what we can do out there. But honestly, how I'm going to approach it is I'm just going to just put the trolling motor down. I'm going to go scope. You know, I'm not afraid to look at the, you know, look at the screen. And I'm going to go try and catch some giants. So I'm going to have, you know, I'm going to have to do a good job and be consistent. But I'm looking forward to it.
0: Yeah, we're talking about third week of October, but it's been a weird year. We haven't had a cold snap. I mean, it felt nice. Didn't it feel great at Norfolk to have a little bit of cooler air come in? But we haven't had that big cold snap yet. I don't know if we'll have it between now and then, but it almost feels like everything is a month behind, doesn't it? I mean, it feels like, you know, even going down there at that time of October, it could kind of be like a September deal.
23: Yeah, 100%. But, you know, honestly, how Mother Nature works is I believe they, you know, really fully rely on just the shorter days. The days getting shorter. And, you know, when you get that cold snap, it definitely helps them get, you know, get moving in the right direction. But with the days getting that shorter and shorter and shorter every day, it's not going to take them much to get in that full, you know, full-blown fall pattern.
0: Cody, I appreciate you. Cody Stahl has been our guest. Good luck. We'll see you down there.
23: Thanks, Tom. Thanks for having me. I'll see you there.
0: All right. Thank you. That's Cody Stahl. And I think he's going to have a great shot at this. All right. We'll get a break in here when we come back. Time for the Rapala Winners Circle. We'll do it with Caden Buckman next on Phoenix Boats Bassmaster Radio on the Bassmaster Radio Network.
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3: 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Why does the age matter? Because generally, this is the same in music as it is comedy and it is with offensive coaches. Greatness is identified very early. Sean McVay, head coach at 30. Shanahan, offensive coordinator at 28. Sean Payton, late 20s. Look around. Clint Kubiak, mid-30s. Shane Steichen, mid-30s. The Seahawks, if you go to the last several years when a great offensive coordinator has left and he's been replaced by kind of a guy, it's gone south fast. 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
0: And welcome back to Phoenix Boats Bassmaster Radio. And now time for the Rappel Winner's Circle. And we're going to do it with young Caden Buckman. Here we go again. He graduated not from high school, like some of these other guys have, but he graduated from college just this past May from Landers University, where they do a great job fishing. They won a couple of national championships in the last 3 years. And not necessarily the team he was on, but the university has a great fishing team. And he jumped into the Opens this year, got himself a 13th place finish in Division One, and all he did was go and crack the win in the very first Nitro Boats Bassmaster League qualifier, of course, at Norfolk, and he joins us now on the VMC hook. Caden, welcome to the show, man. How are you?
1: I'm pretty good. I appreciate you for having me. Happy to be here.
0: It's not supposed to be this easy, you know. You don't just jump into the opens and start banging out, you know, top 25, top 30, top 10 at your home lake at Norman. You made a check in three of the four opens that you finished, and then you win the first EQ. You realize it's not always going to be like this?
1: Yeah, no, I do realize that, although I will try my best to make it look that easy.
0: It's a little different when you went to Buffalo. You're a little bit out of your element when you went up there to Fishhead Lake Erie deal, huh?
1: Oh, for sure. For sure. I spent a good bit of time out there after that just to make sure I try to not let that happen again.
0: Yeah.
1: That one was a learning curve, but I think we learned a good bit and ready to get back up there next year, whether that's the Opens or maybe the step higher than that.
0: Yeah. Caden Buckman with us here. All right. You know, on top of the $71,317 that you won, we really didn't mention this on stage at the weigh-in, and I'm an idiot for not doing it. In fact, Ronnie Moore texted me and chastised me afterwards, the young man, for not mentioning, of course, that you qualified for the Classic. I had mentioned throughout the event that, you know, obviously a Classic qualification went with the winner of one of the EQs, but I didn't bring it up to you. You were getting a little bit emotional. You were getting a little emotional there at the very end. And he says, I should have mentioned that you qualified for the Classic at Hartwell, and then that might have put you in full sob mode. I don't know if that's true or not, but that's a big part of it.
1: I think I was really, that was the reason I was getting emotional, because I knew that, of course. So that was really probably the main reason I was getting a little emotional. Not going to lie. If you would have mentioned it, you could have got me for sure.
0: I probably could.
1: your photographers were trying to get me to take my glasses off, and, you know, they won the battle, but I wasn't happy to let up on that. I knew it was going to happen.
0: Those eyes were a little bit red, and you went wire to wire. So it wasn't like you didn't anticipate this happening when you came up on stage. We thought that Cody Stahl might have been sandbagging a little bit here. We thought that you might have been sandbagging a little bit here. We weren't sure. Everybody was saying he had 10 pounds. He had 14. You had 12, which was enough to win by two. But talk about going wire to wire, because there's got to be so many things that are going through your mind as you go through, you know, those couple of nights before each day.
1: Well, yeah. And I mean, honestly, that even started before the tournament even started. That Tuesday night after, you know, check in and the meeting and whatnot, me and a couple of the guys that I'm staying with, Garrett and Tripp, we were just talking about the tournament and what we thought. And, you know, I think Garrett's the one that brought it up. We were talking, you know, normally in these tough September tournaments, especially without scope, usually the guy that's leading the first day is not the one that, you know, he said the guy leading the first day most likely 99% of the time will not win the tournament. And I made the joke, you know, after he said that, I said, dude, unless it's me or you, we'll get her done. Don't worry. You know, just joking, you know, obviously caught decent fish in practice, but definitely wasn't expecting that to happen all 3 days. I just, each night, you know, I'd gather myself and, just know I had to go fishing again and, kind of forget the day before and just figure it out again the next day.
0: 16-7 on day one. Even that stunned us a little bit. I know many of us were looking at that and saying, wow, you know, that was a heck of a day. But then it, you know, from there slipped to 14 pounds on day two, 12 pounds on day three. Did you have any doubts coming in on day three? Just take us through the mentality as you're running back, you know, to the ramp. Are you thinking that, you know what, it's slipped away, or did you feel confident? Where were you at that point?
1: Oh, no, I definitely thought I had let this one slip just because I had two little ones to go with three, you know, pretty good, decent ones. And, you know, second and third were not far behind me going into the final day, and it wouldn't have taken much, especially with, you know, how they'd been fishing all week. So, yeah, I definitely had doubts going into it. The funny thing is, you mentioned I slipped the second day. Shoot, the second day, I honestly had bites to have a bigger bag than I had the first day. I couldn't put them in the boat the second day.
0: What do you attribute to that to?
1: Just honestly, unluckiness.
0: Unluck,
1: that's the best way I can put it.
0: Yeah.
1: I hit one. I hit one up under a dock and that second day, and it was a lot heavier than that 4.8 I had the first day. It just, you know, it must have got wrapped up in some wires or something, you know, chains down there and broke me off. And then I had one hanging from my overhang, and I just couldn't get to it fast enough. It was another, you know, 3.5 or so. So definitely had the opportunities the second day. So, you know, going into the third day, I was excited to go. I really was. I knew I was going to have to adjust, same with everybody else out there, but I was excited to go.
0: Did you feel like going in after your practice that, you know, 40, 42, 43 pounds, you know, that you could accomplish that, or did you surprise yourself a little bit with the weights?
1: Not necessarily. I think on my sheet, I think I put 46.7.
0: Really?
1: And that's what I was shooting for. You know, if I would have caught those two last good keepers, the two little ones I had the last day, I'd have been pushing that mark, I feel like. But, you know, it's just, that last day got really tough and, you know, allowed me to have a little bit of a worse day that last day.
0: Talk about how you got it done, because you had a lot of top water fish. You had the chopo in your hand, and that's just a great, great way to fish, a fun way to fish, and it certainly was paying off for you.
1: Oh, absolutely. You know, first thing in the morning, I'd usually run banks that, you know, I don't know if you heard about my deer pattern, but I'd run banks that, you know, I could tell hadn't been messed with too much that day just because of how many guys were out there doing it. Mm-hmm. Obviously there's less boats the third day, so it was a little different, but, you know, I'd start off first couple hours doing that, hopefully tried to put a couple decent keepers in the box that didn't always happen. And then I'd run and, take my little half ounce skipping jig and, just, you know, lock in my hand the rest of the day and just catch as many good ones as I could and cull up as much as I could.
0: What is this deer pattern? Explain your deer pattern a little bit.
1: So it kind of happened. I figured it out kind of last day of practice. You know, it wasn't something I was like, oh yeah, I'm just going to look for deer and all day. But obviously if I seen deer, so what happened was I rode by about 15 pockets that last day of practice, or stretches. It was mostly pockets. And I bet you there's a boat, and it was either 12 or 13. I can't remember exactly which. But so, you know, 80%. At least 80% of the pockets I rode by had a boat throwing top water in it. And I was like, this is going to get tough. I knew, you know, they were going to get deep pretty hard. And, you know, there's fish on the bank, but there's not, you know, it's not an overwhelming amount. And, that's the kind of what I found or seen. And, the next pocket I ran into, I seen like, shoot, I bet you 20 or 30 deer just in that one pocket in practice. And I had 3 or 4 or 5 blow ups. And I was like, well, this, you know, that's a good sign, you know. Mm-hmm. You can, there is a way to find

0: nature. You don't know how to look on the bank to see if there's deer there or not, and go not fish for those shallow fish. You're only supposed to be able to use that, the little box. That's it, right?
1: Oh, absolutely. And that's pretty much what I've heard the last year and a half or two. And I've just kind of chuckled to myself and said,
0: it's good stuff.
1: Yeah.
0: You're coming off of the win, Caden Buckman with us here. Tell us about your setup with the topwater and with the chapel, because it looks like to me, and maybe I'm looking at it wrong in the picture, but it looks like you're throwing that on fluoro or mono. It doesn't look like braid. Do you have that thing on braid or not?
1: No, I throw that on just mono. I don't, it's nothing special. It's just, 17 or 20 pound mono. I get crap for it a lot, actually, not throwing braid on my topwater. But I just, I don't lose them very often at all. And as long as I ain't got nothing breaking or anything crazy happening, there's no reason for me to change it.
0: Yeah, I mean, this guy's got an old soul, man. I like that, the mono. And the mono's got a little bit of shock to it, floats. Obviously, it's not like fluoro, so that's a good thing. And there are, Gerald Swindle and others will tell you, they're buzz baits and everything else. A lot of times, mono is the way to go. And, Rick Klund has always been a big mono fan. He goes, whenever I hear about guys breaking everything off, I know what they're doing. So he likes it. So it's not like it doesn't work. Yeah. That's for sure.
1: And I want to make sure I'm not ripping it away from them. Those fish, I mean, they were aggressive, but at the same time they wouldn't normally have the bait amazing. So I just feel like, they start thrashing around on braid most of the time, or just nipping at your bait if I was throwing a buzz bait or something like that. I just feel like I'd rip, even just one fish a day, which would make a huge deal, especially at a September tournament like that.
0: What do you think about?
1: I feel like that was.
0: What do you think about casting it? Can you still make those good long casts with it?
1: Oh, absolutely. Okay. For sure. Yes, sir. Absolutely.
0: Right. And then you were using the urchin style bait, the queen tackle porcupine, and you had a nail weight in that. And just talk about the way you rigged that, because everybody and anybody has a different way to rigging that thing.
1: Oh, absolutely. I've been throwing it the same way that I started in about March. I just have a nail weight going through, where the wire goes through it, throw a treble hook on it and a little piece of plastic or something to keep the treble hook on. And I rock with that. I don't have that very complicated. I try to keep it as simple as possible.
0: Just, using it around docks and things like that. I know you got it on a bait caster, the big one like that. What are you throwing it around?
1: That wasn't really the main deal. A lot of that was just throwing it maybe in like a shallow shade pocket or something like that, or maybe a jig would be too heavy and spooking.
0: Yeah. Yeah.
1: Most of my damage came on jig.
0: Yeah. Caden Buckman with us here. All right. Here's the big question now. I saved this one for last. So I don't want to break your brain. You've qualified for the Classic back at Hartwell, where you're fishing a tournament this week. In fact, that they're at Hartwell. You fished college events there. It's not too far from the house for you. You got the Classic at Hartwell. But you got to give me back the $71,000, or you get to keep the $71,000, but you can't fish Hartwell. Which one would you take?
1: Ooh, I don't know. Money lasts forever, and you can make more at the Classic. So yeah. We're gonna have to stick with Hartwell the Classic.
0: Wow, good for you! All right. That's gonna be 71 grand's a lot. You're gonna make another Classic down the road, but you can do that again
1: for sure.
0: I like the confidence. I mean, that's how you got to be. That's a good job by you. So that's good. Wire to wire win, very popular win for Caden Buckman. Another young gun out there getting it done, and getting it done old school. Looking at deer on the bank. I like that a lot. Caden, I appreciate you, man, and would look forward to seeing you down at the men.
1: Absolutely. Look forward to it.
0: Thank you. That's Caden Buckman. Man, that's pretty cool stuff right there. I mean, he knows, he's got it figured out. There's no doubt about it. All right, we're going to get a break in here. We'll come back and wrap it up next. This is Phoenix Boats Bassmaster Radio on the Bassmaster Radio Network.
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1: 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Anderson, South Carolina is the home of Green Pond Landing on Lake Hartwell, where in March they will hold a record fifth Bass Pro Shops Bassmaster Classic. The weigh-ins and the Outdoor Expo will take place at nearby Greenville, South Carolina. But if you have not been to a classic takeoff at Green Pond Landing, it is a definite bucket list thing for any outdoorsman. And plan on bringing the entire family to Anderson, because if it didn't exist, you'd have to invent it. It's a truly classic southern city with friendly people, great shopping, and a vibrant southern downtown. You'll find tremendous accommodations as well, including at the place that I love to stay with my wife, the Bleckley Inn, a historic boutique hotel in a 100-year-old building. You can learn more about all that Anderson has to offer at visitanderson.com and make plans to attend the 2027 Bass Pro Shops Bassmaster Classic, March 19th through the 21st. You know, one of the things that always amazes me at a Bassmaster event is the amazing fish care from the entire staff at one of these events. Now, one of the keys to fish care is to make sure that the water in the tanks behind the weigh-in stage is aerated, and if necessary, some ice is added from time to time. It's also important that all the boats have live wells that are operating properly and not too many fish are brought to the scales at the same time. Managing flights and the number of bags being put out will help with that.
2: that. Then there's the critical aspect of the release boat. Bass sometimes will use multiple boats, which are equipped with aerated live wells, and then the fish are transported out for release through the bottom of the tanks. The recent fish kill at a Gunnersville Lake event involving as many as 100 bass occurred after another organization conducted a high school and college event on back-to-back days. Now, I have no knowledge of how these fish were managed, but no reputable fishing league would want to have that type of thing happening, and hopefully we can all learn from that. Fish care is certainly at the forefront of what we try to do at all of these events. Now, remember, if you missed any of this week's show, it's always just a click away at bassmaster.com/radio, or just visit bassmaster.com and click on the anglers page, and you'll see Bassmaster Radio listed there. 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I'm Tom Abraham, and this has been Phoenix Boats Bassmaster Radio on the Bassmaster Radio Network.

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2: All right, Roll Tide, everybody, and thank you for hanging out with us here on the original Bama Football Tailgate Show and talking to you on the line, as we like to do. Alabama and Mississippi State get set to play, and we're going to preview that for you from one of the most beautiful places on earth, and that is down here on the coast. We're brought to you by Pearl River Resort, though, and Mesrano Injury Attorneys, and for the next 2 hours, we're going to preview number 7 Alabama at Mississippi State. That's an 11 o'clock matchup at Davis Wade Stadium. And on the show, we have a lot of great people for you. We got Chris Lowe from On Three. We got our friend Bo Bounds joining us from ESPN Radio in Jackson, Mississippi. Jake Coker, who, by the way, will be here and be gone. That's because Jake is a special guest of President Trump. So we got Trumped on the show today. But congratulations for Jake on that. And we'll talk more about that later on. We got Ryan Anderson, who is a multiple-time national champion at Alabama and spent some time in the NFL. And, of course, I'm Mick Gillespie. Great to talk to you guys. Bama's 7th ranked in the country, 4-0 this season. Mississippi State is number 16, and they're 4-0 on the season. And what's been crazy is that this matchup hasn't been around here lately. It was a matchup that for years we had in the SEC. And then when they came up with permanent opponents, for some reason, Bama lost Mississippi State and picked up LSU. So I think for TV ratings, that was probably maybe a better pick. But when you talk about for the longevity of this series, these two teams have played more than any other of Alabama's opponents. And that's because it's the shortest proximity between two SEC programs, and that's Starkville and then Tuscaloosa. So this one's an interesting matchup. We're going to preview that on the show today. When you talk about Mississippi State, they feel like they have an opportunity to win this game. Kamario Taylor, their quarterback, is one of the best young rising quarterbacks in football. And Alabama coming off of a win against South Carolina where they really frustrated the Gamecocks. So, you know, two interesting quarterbacks with Keelan Russell, what he's done for Alabama, Kamario Taylor, how good he's been for Mississippi State. And it's going to be a lot of fun on the show today kind of previewing that. So we're going to talk about Mississippi State, their win over ranked Missouri. We're going to talk about Alabama and how they've been a team trying to put four quarters together, but coming off of one of their best performances of the season against South Carolina. Our friend Steve Powers is joining me after the break, and he's already dropped off one of these bushwhackers, and I would advise anyone in here to try one of these bushwhackers because they're amazing. But be careful with the floaters. That got me one time on this very show years ago. So we'll talk about that coming up. More of the original Bama Football Tailgate Show right after this.
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9: Welcome back to the Floribama as we preview Alabama and Mississippi State on the original Bama Football Tailgate Show. And this show is brought to you by Pearl River Resort. They were actually one of the sponsors of this year's Mullet Toss there in Philadelphia, Mississippi. Powers, my special guest.
10: Yeah, thank you for being here. Thanks for being at Floribama Old River Grill, the sports bar of the Floribama, if you will. All the games, all weekend long. I mean, it's a great place to watch them, man. You got TVs everywhere. Got a downstairs and all that. We're upstairs in the dining room right now. So
9: this is awesome. But
10: I forgot to give you a condolence Cubs hug.
9: Yeah, they didn't bring that up. We're talking football right now. Bama and Mississippi State, 11 o'clock.
10: We weren't going to go for that.
9: in Stark, Vegas.
10: Yes.
9: But we're here on the line. You know, a lot of people want to talk about Bama football and the quarterbacks and everything else. But I know that what people really want to hear about was the huge mullet toss upset when Jake Coker, who won a national championship.
10: Hell of an arm.
9: He was known as a big arm guy.
10: Yeah.
9: Got upset by me.
10: Yeah, he did. What was the final numbers on that? Do you remember exactly what
9: it was? I don't remember.
10: And does that have anything to do with him not being here?
9: Yeah.
10: I get the Trump thing. Okay. Name dropper. Got it. Okay. Right. But Jake, let's be honest. If you get beat by Mick Gillespie, you weren't a quarterback, were you?
9: No. Threw one football in college.
10: Never won a national championship.
9: No national
10: like
9: championships.
10: That. That's all right. That's right. We'll talk to him about it next time for sure. That was so much fun, man. Mullet toss. You know, it seems like yesterday, but it certainly wasn't. We've had so many events between then and now. So
9: Keelan Russell's Alabama's quarterback, and he's been doing a great job this year. Alabama off to a 4-0 start. He's thrown seven touchdowns and no interceptions the last two games. And we need to get him to the mullet toss. You know, like there's Bama players that have come down and thrown the football. Jalen Milroe wasn't a good thrower of the mullet. Now, Bray Hubbard, I think he threw it like 139 or something.
10: I think Jalen had more concern about getting those new white shoes dirty out there than really anything. But that was so much fun to have him here. How did you feel and how do you know, passionate Alabama fans feel when they're down at halftime at Florida State?
9: Yeah, well, what happened was actually they were down when the second delay happened.
10: Right.
9: But when the game started back up, they had like a few, you know, like a few minutes, and then they just skipped halftime. And Bama scored like three touchdowns and actually had like a slim lead going into the half, was crazy. But there was a 90-minute delay and then another 30-minute delay.
10: Yeah.
9: Concerned, you know, and that's been one of the biggest issues we talked about on here.
10: The whole four quarters together.
9: Right. Kentucky played a half, and then the second half, the first half wasn't good. Second half was great.
10: Yeah.
9: Florida State off to a bad start, down 21-6, came roaring back after the second delay. And then South Carolina, you know, they played great first quarter, second quarter, not so good in the third, and then an explosive take the air out of the football fourth quarter. And you wonder how much of that's going to translate to Mississippi State that doesn't have a very good secondary, right, but has a great quarterback and a great running back in Fluff Bothwell.
10: I don't even know what the over-under is on that, but I'm sure it's fairly high. And who is actually favored?
9: Bama's a six-point favorite.
10: Six-point, okay.
9: Yeah, but, I mean, this is a fun place to watch those games just because you get kind of a mix of people here at the Florabama. Sure. We're at the Old River Grill, by the way.
10: Mississippi State people right here.
9: Yeah, you got some state fans. Get the cowbells out.
10: That's right.
9: I see Florida fans, always LSU fans. Always LSU fans.
10: Well, we're looking forward to a game for sure today. It's going to be a good one. What else you got going on in your world? You're traveling. You got back from Vegas. You're good.
9: Yeah, came back from Vegas. Survived obviously, it. Yeah. It was.
10: Did you go to the Sphere again or not?
9: No. I saw the Foo Fighters at the football stadium.
10: Oh, nice.
9: So that was pretty fun. But I got here and Jen immediately told me.
10: Go ahead.
9: That you guys skipped me with Kenny Chesney at the Sphere.
10: We did. When was the last time you had a real job? Like a 9-to-5-er. Have you ever had a 9-to-5-er?
9: Yeah.
10: You know, kind of job?
9: Worked at Foot Locker when I was in college.
10: Did you really?
9: I worked at a pet store in high school. I worked for Skoll in Copenhagen. I was a tobacco rep when I was in college. Yeah, the marketing guy.
10: Okay.
9: So, this
10: is better than a real job.
9: Yeah, yeah.
10: I feel the same. There's been some.
9: Yeah, right. Thing, man. And you know, as we kind of move on with – Bo Bounds is going to join us from Jackson to talk about Mississippi State coming up. And we got Steve Mesereno joining us. So Jay Coker will be on the show next segment. We got Chris Lowe in the second hour. You know, a lot of football guys.
10: Yeah.
9: We all kind of feel like we're lucky to be in this field because it doesn't feel like work. You know, it's a lot of fun to show up.
10: And if you find something you love, obviously, you're going to love doing it. And the money will come at some point, you know, if you just keep doing what you love. It hasn't yet for me for the money at the Florabama, but I still love it here.
9: Do you?
10: Yeah.
9: You need some more cash?
10: Always. Does McInnes watch this thing?
9: John McInnes has been on the show before.
10: John, let's talk money.
9: Yeah.
10: I'm kidding. No, it's a fantastic place.
9: Pay this man, John.
10: We're not too far away from, can we talk about Frank Brown?
9: Yeah, go ahead.
10: Riders for a minute?
9: Yeah, see what.
10: So November 5th through the 15th is when we host close to 200 songwriters, if not a few more. And it is just such a great event because every single day, on the Main and the Dome and a bunch of other venues in the area, there are some incredible songwriters. And I like the songwriter aspect because a lot of times you love a song and you love the artist, but you don't know who wrote that.
9: Right.
10: And when they come in and perform this song and tell you the story behind that song, it's really, really special. So we have a couple of big shows. Again, it's every day, 5th through the 15th. I'd make some plans to come down. Craig Campbell and his full band doing a show for us Sunday the 15th. And then three really, really talented songwriters, Hillary Lindsay, Carrie Barlow, and Gordy Sampson, all play Thursday, that Thursday previous to that Sunday. And they are incredible songwriters, incredible storytellers. And it's just such a cool setting. And keep in mind, this started 42 years ago, Mick.
9: Yeah.
10: It's the longest run.

0: And we're going to be at Innisfree next week for the show when Bama takes on Georgia. So remember that. And then we'll be back here the week after that. I think at Coastal.
1: Yes, you are Coastal soon. That's always a good one, too. Always a good one. Look at the schedule. What are you looking forward to most for the Bama schedule at this point?
0: I'm looking forward to the pimento and cheese oysters at Coastal.
1: Oh my goodness, it doesn't get any better, dude. I'm right there with you on that.
0: Yeah.
1: 100%.
0: Ryan Coleman-Williams threw the mullet, and it wasn't as bad as Jalen Milroe, but it wasn't great.
1: Right.
0: And maybe he needs to come back next year.
1: I think anybody can come back and redeem themselves for a second shot. Look at how long it took you to beat Coker.
0: I know.
1: I mean, if you gave up on your first try,
0: well,
1: wouldn't be having these conversations.
0: No. And I've got to rub it in because
1: you have to.
0: You know, it's like, what if it never happens again?
1: There's pretty good chances of that not happening again.
0: He did tell his daughter that he won. So,
1: well, it's okay. That's like a little white light to the kids. keep the faith in daddy. Get it.
0: Steve, always great hanging out and being here at the Floor Bama. I know you guys got a bunch of other stuff coming up, too. It seems like there's always an event here besides the Frank Brown.
1: Yeah, I don't know how much time we have, but today in the main room is a really, really special thing. Lieutenant Commander Roy Bohm is his name. The very first Navy SEAL. Okay.
0: Wow.
1: He has passed away, but there's a gentleman, John Wiseman, who wrote the book about it, and it's out there called First SEAL.
0: Awesome.
1: We have Lieutenant Commander Bohm's license plate, Florida license plate that says First SEAL.
0: Wow.
1: And it's in a shadow box. It's up in the main room, and we're having a big ceremony today at noon with a bunch of Army Rangers, a bunch of Navy folks.
0: So cool.
1: So these are the kind of things that make the Floor of Bama just so cool, because it's obviously about live music 365 days a year. But when we can stop down and honor a first Navy SEAL and all the Army Rangers that come here every single month with us, that's what makes this place even more special. And of course, the people who come here and enjoy all these things. It's amazing, man. It's just an amazing place.
0: Come back for the second hour of the show, Steve, and let's hang out.
1: This
0: is the original Bama Football Tailgate Show. It's brought to you by Yuengling Lager. You can get it here on premise, and they sell a lot of Yuengling. Come get yours. Cheryl Yuengling, a sixth-generation company Yuengling Lager, is the daughter of Dick Yuengling, who runs the company, and she's a proud Alabama grad. And there's a little bit of crimson love in each one of those green bottles.
1: I love it. Look at that photo.
0: There he is, drinking one, if you can see that. All right, we're going to talk more, including Bo Bounds, and we're going to really break down Bama and Mississippi State right after this.
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9: Here's your Fox Sports Shoals updated forecast. Chance for storms today. Otherwise, overcast. High of 86. Overcast skies tonight. Slight chance for storms. Lows around 66. Cloudy skies tomorrow. Chance of thunderstorms. High temperatures reach up to 81. From the Weatherology Weather Center, I'm meteorologist Paul Trombley. Currently 69.
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0: Welcome back to the original Bama Football Tailgate Show, getting you set for Alabama and Mississippi State. Big showdown between two undefeated nationally ranked teams and a rivalry renewed. And it couldn't have come at a better time as far as big time football. Just a short trip to Starkville made a lot easier with a new Hyundai from Tuscaloosa Hyundai, right on the corner of Skyland and Hargrove in Tuscaloosa. That's where you can go pick up one of these great cars like the Sonata, drive over, have a great time tailgating, find out about all the great deals that they got going on right now, including the Hyundai Getaway Sales Event. We'll talk more about that, but it is great to bring on one of our good friends, Mr. Bo Bounds, the host of Out of Bounds, ESPN 105.9 in Jackson, and part of our crew. And we get you on here this week because this is not only the matchup between the team you cover, Mississippi State and Alabama, but it's a big game now. Are you surprised at all, Bo? And good to see you, that Mississippi State is nationally ranked and they're as good as they are this season?
11: Yes, I'm surprised they're 4-0. So it's exciting. You and I, Coker and you and I were talking about what a generational talent does, a quarterback who can run it, throw it. And Kamario Taylor's amazing. 19 years old, true sophomore, grew up a huge Mississippi State fan, 25 minutes away from Starkville. And this has been a great story. But no, look, I knew all four games, Mick and Coker, were winnable. You know, I mean, the first one was a layup, but at Minnesota and at South Carolina, Missouri, I knew all four were winnable, but I didn't know that they would stay clean, get down 16-0 at South Carolina, come back and blow them out, get down in, against Missouri in the third quarter by a touchdown, outscore them 14-0 in the fourth quarter. Kamario's been sensational. But also the fact that they finally moved off Coleman Hutzler at defensive coordinator, thank God. And they hired Zach Arnett, and that D's playing a lot better, Mick and Coker. Well, that's an understatement. They finished 115th and 123rd the last 2 years in defensive scoring efficiency. I mean, that's just, I could have found a fourth grader to figure that out. Bad. Bad. But yeah, Kamario, look, like y'all are enjoying Keelan Russell, who they're both just scratching the surface. Kamario's, you know, Tom Luganville comes on every week. He talks to us about this kid's playing from the pocket, and so is Keelan. he's going through his progressions early in his career and processing. Now, look, it gets different this week. Bama is a level, several levels up on the defensive side of the football. And we know that, but he has handled things to never play that much really well, Mick and Coker.
12: Well, you know, Bo, that's what I've been talking about this week. And I was talking about on the tailgate show last week that I thought what we had to do is just contain Lenore Sellers, make him play within the pocket. I think he makes mistakes. I don't know if he's consistent enough to push it down the field and make those reads consistently enough to have 8 to 12 play drives, right? This week, to me, it comes down. It's going to be situational football. Do we get situational wins or not? You know, when we take a gamble and we go after him, can we get him? Because he's impressive, as impressive running the ball as he is throwing the ball. And what worries me most, it's like Ty Simpson last year. That's the kind of guy that worries me the most, a guy who can sit back there, process, read, get the ball out, you know, get the protections in the right place where they need to be. I mean, I'm not saying that Kamario Taylor is where Ty Simpson is or was last year from a mental aspect. I think he's got the potential to get there. But Kamario Taylor can do both. And that's what really scares me about this matchup. I think, you know, Mississippi State lives and dies by Kamario Taylor in this game. If he makes the most, makes Alabama pay for when they gamble and makes them pay when they don't gamble and they sit back in zone and picks us apart, it's going to be a tough game. And Keelan Russell is going to have the type of game that he had last week.
11: Yeah, I agree with that. And you mentioned situational football. If Bama gets him behind the sticks and third and longs, it's going to be difficult. And but if they can stay on schedule, as you know, Coker, then, you know, they can do some things on offense. I was told that the weak link with Bama's defense is the secondary. And when I say weak, that doesn't mean they don't have talent, but that y'all are, you know, damn good on the defensive line, damn good linebackers. And but if there is a weak link, it's the secondary. So we'll see, you know, the down and distance stuff, what it's going to look like, what do you do on first down, how does it look on third down, to me, will tell us, you know, damn near everything about Kamario. Now, I will say this, Fluff Bothwell, the running back, is the real deal. And he can play. He's going to have to try to find – a way to manufacture some yards against that Alabama defensive front to help Kamario do some other things, as you two know.
0: Yeah, I was going to ask you, too, like, what makes this Mississippi State team so good? And it sounds like it's Bothwell running the ball and Taylor throwing the ball.
11: Well, Bothwell has saved them, too, the last couple of weeks. I mean, kid's good. PFF thinks he's an NFL caliber player. You know, whether he is or not, but I mean, he's a bull and he's a load. And what he did last week was unbelievable. As far as, also, and Coker knows about this, what Fluff did blocking for Kamario was huge. He's a physical back, but he ripped off some runs that were, you know, that were a big part of keeping the sticks, moving the sticks and keeping the offense on the field. They had to do that, guys, because Missouri dominated the second and third quarter. So Mississippi State outscored Missouri 14-0 in the first quarter and 14-0 in the fourth quarter. And Missouri owned the second and third quarter, and the defense was gassed in the fourth quarter. And then they ran the ball and moved the ball and did what they had to do.
0: I feel like I've been around this rivalry. I want to say Jackie Sherrill beat Alabama the first time I went and saw Mississippi State and Alabama play. And so I don't even know how long ago that was. I remember watching the game.
11: Sherrill ripped off three wins in a row.
0: Yeah.
11: I was in school. 96, this was crazy for that series. Even with, I mean, because Gene Stallings did a good job. But then it went to DeBose. But they won 96, 97, and 98, which was unheard of.
0: Yeah, 96, it was like a one-point game that State won. I remember that one. I wasn't there for that one, though. But is this the biggest one in Starkville
13: like matchup wise between these two teams?
11: Well, since 2017, you know, Mullen and them had a hell of a team, and we're up 10 points in the fourth quarter, as y'all know. And we're, you know, running it down Bama's throat and so on. And Mullen, who was a hell of a coach, decided to punt on fourth and one on the Bama side of the field, the 41-yard line. And Bama got it, and Jalen Hurts hooked up with – y'all can correct me here.
13: Probably
11: Calvin Ridley.
13: Oh, yeah.
11: No, it may have been Devontae Smith.
13: It was Smitty caught the winning touchdown. I remember that.
11: Okay. Okay. Yeah.
13: Yeah, I was at Pearl River Resort watching that one. Doing a show there.
12: Bo, let me ask you this. Do you like the sound of cowbell?
11: Oh, yeah. Oh, yeah.
12: you'd say you need more cowbell?
11: Definitely need more cowbell Saturday at 11 a.m. No doubt.
13: Where did this whole thing come from? Like, what's the backstory?
11: I don't even know. I should know. And
13: Come on, Bo.
11: I think somebody got in a fight, Mississippi State Ole Miss, back in like the 1915 or something. And I guess they had cowbells. And maybe somebody got smoked. I don't remember. I should know this as long as I've been following Mississippi State. I dropped the ball there.
13: Is there any kind of tradition, like where you hand the cowbell down?
11: Oh, yeah.
13: Tell us about that.
11: My dad had some special ones, and you see that all the time. Now, I'm not a cowbell ringer. But, you know, the fact that Greg Byrne and Scott Strickland got that if you want to say past Mick and Coker or whatever, to where it's okay to have them and ring them responsibly, whatever in the hell that is. What do we do responsible in the SEC, right? I mean, it's the young and the restless. So, it's somehow it is when Byrne and Strickland got it to vote with the SEC ADs in 11 or 12, it kind of brought it back because you can bring it in. You weren't allowed to bring them in. I mean, people would get them in. It's just like getting a pint of bourbon in, right? You and I did that. I mean, Coker was playing, but when we were, you know, when we were in fraternities and going out and doing, going into the game, you found a way to get a pint in, and the same thing with the cowbell.
12: I don't think that's changed either.
11: Oh, no.
13: For like, if you're coming from Alabama, the Starkville, what are like the hangout spots? Like, give us like a breakdown.
11: Oh, yeah. Okay.
13: That's bars and stuff.
11: So the Cotton District.
12: You know, Bo, when we drove into Starkville on the bus, I saw nothing. Like, I was wondering, I see Stark Vegas everywhere. And when we pulled in, I think I saw a few used car lots. And then, boom, you're at the stadium.
11: Yeah, so you come in on 82, right, from Columbus, and there's nothing over there.
12: Okay.
11: The whole town is on the other side.
12: Okay. So
11: you're going to come straight in on 82, hit 12, and it's the first exit going into the stadium.
12: Okay, I gotcha.
11: So the town is on the other side of that highway, and they have something called the Historic Cotton District, which is super cool. It's right by campus. That's where – ton of the bars and restaurants are. Two Brothers, unbelievable restaurant and bar. The Landing, which is almost overlooking campus, unbelievable restaurant and bar. Ben 612, another great restaurant and bar. Those are, and there's several more in the Cotton District coming right off camp. I mean, it takes you 2 minutes to get to the Cotton District from campus / fraternity row. Okay. And then there's some other downtown and stuff. There's restaurants and bars, but there's plenty to do on in the Cotton District and in downtown Starkville as far as restaurants and bars.
13: Right, just like
11: the place, they pop up, more of them pop up every year.
13: Yeah, it sounds like a fun place. Well, Bo, great to see you. I want to remind you, this segment is presented by Tuscaloosa Hyundai, the 2026 Tucson. Right now, you can purchase 28 months, $500 or sign for $399 a month. And then also Don't forget, if you're looking for a career, they're hiring right now. They're growing. They're expanding their staff. And they're looking for great salespeople, technicians, express techs, and also line technicians. So Tuscaloosa Hyundai, it's more than a job. It's a career. And we've been friends with Barry Buckner and Brooke now for years, and they're going to take good care of you over there. We're also presented by one of our favorite places, and we talk about this all the time, and that's Pearl River Resort, where I watched Smitty catch that big touchdown to beat Mississippi State in a game that I thought Bama was definitely going to lose back in 2017. And this is the biggest one in Starkville since. But don't forget about maybe swinging over to Pearl River Resort, Golden Moon Casino, where the Timeout Sports Lounge is, and there you can have your opportunity to lay your money down on Bama. 6-point favorite at the Timeout Sports Lounge. 20 big screen TVs, as you know, Bo, full-size bar. And you got the window, you got the kiosks. Or if you're someone like Jake that really gets into the gambling scene, the individual kiosk where you can go camp out there and put whatever on the screen that you want to. You get your own little TV there. But they got it all. Some great concerts coming up. Golden Moon, Silver Star. Slot games that are as good or better than Vegas. And I'm telling you right now, Bo and I just got back from Vegas. The Timeout Sports Lounge is better than the sports books in Vegas for the most part. I was at New York, Bo, and I would take the Timeout Sports Lounge every day of the week.
11: Yeah, no, it's a Vegas style sports book. And like you said, it's a full bar and food menu. So you can't beat it. I've been there on game day. We'll be there in a couple of weeks. And it doesn't get any better to grab four buddies, have some drinks. You got wings, quesadillas, everything you need, and you got 40 TVs.
13: That's a good thing. Can't beat it. Yep. All right, guys, when we come back, we're going to talk with Steven Mesereno, more of the original Bama Football Tailgate Show from the floor of Bama right after this.
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3: Welcome back to the original Bama Football Tailgate Show, talking to you guys from the floor of Bama. That's where we're at on this beautiful day, and also on a lot of the road games. We'll be back in a couple weeks here, so swing down to the line and hang out with us as we talk Alabama football. We'll be at Coastal, which is another property owned by the same ownership group, and just a beautiful place in Perdido Key. With Jay Coker, I'm Mick Gillespie. We're previewing Alabama at Mississippi State. It's an early matchup for the Tide, and a game that has taken on a lot of meaning because both of these teams are undefeated. This segment is always brought to you by our friends, including our friend Stephen Mezrano at Mezrano Injury Attorneys. Mez wins, and it's great to have Jake Coker and Stephen Mezrano on for this segment. Roll Tide, fellas.
4: Roll Tide.
3: Well, let's talk about this game. I'm pretty excited about it. Stephen, good to have you back. I know you were on assignment last week on the West Coast, but now back, and we got this matchup, which is Bama's. It was Bama's continuous running rivalry until the SEC switched Mississippi State with LSU, and you have those three permanent opponents. But Mississippi State went off, and now they come back on. And I'm wondering your opinion. I'll start with you, Stephen. Do you think that they should have taken Mississippi State off of Bama's schedule in the first place?
5: I think that'd be more of one of those games that a former player would have probably something to look forward to. I mean, when Sylvester Croom played at Bama Coast, I mean, heck, that made for good TV, good drama. If Mississippi State had a better record, I think what Alabama was like 86-18 against them or something like that. If I know the record right, I mean, I could just be a homer, and so that's not really stupid. But if that really is the record, nah, it's not Florida, it's not Auburn, it's not Tennessee, it's not LSU. I think as long as you keep Tennessee, LSU, and Auburn, I think the rest of them doesn't really matter, does it, Jake?
4: I'm right there with you. Mick just said it's the longest running rivalry. I mean, he's talking about it like it's Georgia Auburn, you know.
3: Could be today.
4: Yeah, you got to win. You got to win one since, you know, after 2007 for this to be a rivalry. And Stephen, I don't know if you're right about that record, but I imagine it's pretty close. But I'm excited. This is a matchup worth talking about this year, you know. Mississippi State, they almost did get us in, 2017? But historically, it has not been one of those games where, you know, you're going to get the primetime slot, play at night and potentially a college game day favorite. And I hate to disparage a fellow SEC team, but it just is what it is. It was kind of like Tennessee during Coach Saban's run. You know, we beat them 11 years in a row, 12 years in a row. And now Tennessee.
3: I think it was 15, Jake.
4: Yeah, sure. Yeah, there you go. 15. Sorry. Hey, I lost count.
5: He smoked too many cigars. So.
4: Yeah, that's right. Yeah, I'm still buzzing from last year's cigar.
5: Yeah.
4: No, but, I mean, there's more historical significance there, but this matchup this year is far more interesting. You've got Kamario Taylor. You got Keelan Russell. To me, at the end of the day, this is a quarterback duel. I don't think either team is going to be able to, you know, dominate each other's offense. I think, Kane's going to have to get pretty creative and win a lot of situational football moments. I think Ryan Williams is going to have a game similar to last week, maybe make even more plays. I think, you know, there's going to be some one-on-one matchups there that he's going to have to take advantage of. Lotsier Brooks is going to have to be that consistent guy who, you know, is making plays down the field and in that intermediate range. But to me, it comes down to, again, both quarterbacks. It's going to be fun to watch.
3: It kind of leads me to the next thing I was going to ask you guys is, what worries you the most about this game? I mean, Kamario Taylor, Fluff Bothwell, the running back, these guys chew up yards. They found a way to win. And to me, it seems like it's a pretty legitimate matchup. And also, they're hungry to beat Alabama. I guess the Tide get that everywhere. But this is the closest in proximity that two teams in the SEC play each other. And I always felt like for Mississippi State, they're in our media market, right? So they hear a lot about Alabama, and they're constantly being, you know, barraged with stuff from Tuscaloosa. That made them a little bit meaner, a little bit more motivated to try to win this type of game.
5: I always figured they were more motivated because they couldn't make the Alabama roster, so they wanted to prove that they were good enough to make the roster, but obviously they weren't. Or they'd have made the roster. I mean, right, let's call a spade a spade. I mean, not being ugly. I mean, you know, it just is what it is. I mean, they're like the Auburn of Mississippi. That's the school off the road. I mean, not being ugly. They got great players that come out of there. I mean, look, they can beat you in any given Saturday. I mean, Jake, you're laughing, but as a fan, that's what you think.
4: I thought I was being mean.
5: I mean, look, this game scares the bejesus out of me, and I'll tell you why. Offensively, these quarterbacks are neck and neck statistically, right? Both of them are 1,200 yards. Kamari's got 14 touchdowns to Kalen's 9. They both run the ball about 90 yards apiece per game. Both of them have got top 10 offenses. Both of them got a good set of running backs behind them. It's going to come down to defense. Everybody knows how judgmental I've been of Kane Womack and the big plays and what busted assignments in our defense. This is one of those games where they can't do that. And so it kind of scares you. When you got Coach Saban standing up on College game day, and look, he's doing it for ratings. Don't get me wrong. But when he's saying, I'd get this guy on the portal, I want this guy on my team, that says something about a quarterback if he's saying that. I mean, he used to say all the time, the kid from Ohio State, I must have been an idiot. He was on our scout team. And you look at the talent that we had that was playing in front of him, and we've got Keylon, and you still got Saban touting the Mississippi State guy. That just may be all hype for TV, but if it's a little bit true, you got to be concerned. And he's got a couple of wide receivers. He's got one main guy out. He's got two wide receivers that he's hitting pretty good. And he got, a running back by the name called Fluffy. That kind of scares me. People with those kind of names got a chip on the shoulder. So this game kind of scares me. I'm just being honest.
3: Fluff. Remember Fluffopotamus, the late, great legend, Bama fan?
5: I mean, come on now.
4: Yeah, no, to me, the decider in this game, again, I just said it, but it's going to be big plays for Alabama. Is Keelan Russell and the receiver is going to be able to take advantage of that? But the main matchup between that and it's going to be Kane Womack finding a way to contain Kamario Taylor. Kamario Taylor, you know, we talked last week about Lenore Sellers, and I thought as long as you contain him within the pocket, make him make decisions, I thought we would come out okay with turnovers and just inconsistency in the pass game. Kamario Taylor is a different animal to me because he can move just like the quarterback we played last week, and he can throw and read and get the ball out. And he's got a stronger arm. He's got possibly the strongest arm in the country. So, I mean, he's got it all. It's, you know, when we pressure, do we get him down? Does he break contain? Does he get these big chunk yard plays? You know, when we sit back in zone, I mean, do we give him too much time for him to just pick us apart?
5: He gets a lot of sacks now, Jake. I mean, he got a lot of sacks. He holds that ball a lot. I mean,
4: yeah. We've got to. I don't know how much of that is on him versus. I know the. I mean, it seems like to me the two tackles struggle a little bit, and now he does take some sacks. Now that's again because he's keeping his eyes downfield and he's playing quarterback. He's playing at a pretty high level, especially once he settles into the game. He's kind of like. mean, they're both young, Keelan Russell and Kamario Taylor. But once he settles in, he becomes pretty dangerous.
3: You look at this Mississippi State as a whole, not just the team, but the state as a whole. And Alabama has a bunch of guys on their roster annually from there. And on this team, Daniel Hill, their running back, a junior from Meridian. Ray Hubbard, who's a senior defensive back from Ocean Springs. Ty Henderson, a wide receiver from Vicksburg. Nolan Wilson, a freshman from Picayune. Bryson Cooley, an offensive lineman from Laurel, Mississippi. By the way, the home of our late great friend Ryan Griffin. And, you know, so Bama constantly goes Alex Rozier, who also is on the team from Hattiesburg, Mississippi. But there's tons of talent there. And for Mississippi State and Ole Miss, keeping those guys in the state is really big, because when Saban was at Alabama, he cleaned up in Mississippi.
4: Yeah, you know, when I was playing and we played Mississippi State, they had a lot of good players. And Mario Cristobal, he was our offensive line coach, and he was he was nervous about that front. And he'd say, you know, they got these guys in Mississippi every year that we can't find them. I don't know where they come from. I don't know how Mississippi State got them, but it's guys in middle of nowhere Mississippi that they pick up and bring in, and they're just animals. And they did. They had some animals on defense the year we played them, but we had the Derrick Henry button.
3: Yeah. Well, let me ask you guys a serious question. As you hang out with us on the Bama Tailgate Show, getting ready for Alabama and Mississippi State, who's the most famous person from Mississippi? Doesn't have to be an athlete.
4: I mean, you got to be Morgan Freeman.
3: Morgan Freeman?
5: Man, I thought you were going to give it to your boy Steve Azar.
3: Yeah, Steve Azar.
5: Yeah, Morgan Freeman, absolutely.
4: Of course you're going to keep it in the family.
5: Yeah, I got to. But I mean, I would go with Morgan. I think that was probably a good call. There's probably somebody we're missing. Weren't there a big senator that came out of there?
3: Jerry Rice. Yeah. But the true answer is the guy that Jake sounds just like, Elvis Presley. Have you ever noticed that, Steven? He sounds just like Elvis.
5: If he starts singing a hunk of burning love, I'm out, dude.
3: A lot of famous people from there. Jimmy Buffett's from Mississippi. I mean, when you look at the state of Mississippi and Muddy Waters. I mean, just a ton of musicians and great athletes. So it's been a neighbor to Alabama, and they spit out famous people. Morgan Freeman, obviously one of those guys. All right, on a serious note, Steven, tell everybody about Mesrano and Mesrano Law and what you guys do. And I talk about it constantly on the show as a guy that drives all the time. Having you guys in my corner really does make me a lot more comfortable when I'm driving my 40,000 miles a year.
5: Well, you know, look, we covered the state of Alabama. The biggest thing is I got into this because I was in a really bad wreck with the knee surgery, shoulder surgery. My parents were in one that changed their life. And it's really just about trying to keep the roadway safe and doing what we can do to fight the big insurance companies. I mean, those insurance companies are a product of corporate America. They're all about profits. Not saying it's wrong or bad, but at the end of the day, these adjusters have a job to do, and their job is to pay claims as little as possible. And our job is to try to increase the value for our clients. And, you know, it's just kind of, what is a human life worth? What's an injury worth? And so, you know, being that I've been there, worried about bills, worrying about finances, getting eviction notices or repo notices, being left with medical bills, having to start all over again, losing the job, those types of things. It just makes you realize, you got to have somebody in your corner, somebody that can fight for you, somebody that just understands what you're going through. I mean, sometimes, man, I just have clients just call to talk. They just want to talk through their problems. So you just want to be there to help somebody. You know, I feel like God gave me a voice, and it wasn't to do football announcer like you kind of dream of being one day, but he gave me a voice to advocate for clients. And look, it just happened to fall in my lap, and I happened to be good at it and made a career and became passionate about it because of what happened to me and my parents. So, you know, look, we're just trying to keep Alabama safe one wreck at a time, trying to keep, people put their lives back together. So, look, you'll see the billboards all around town. I know we've joked about it. I think it's kind of funny. Like, why would you want to speed? Why would you want to be reckless in Alabama when everywhere you go, every other billboard is a personal injury attorney? So, slow down, be safe, and I hope you never call a personal injury lawyer. But if you do, give me a call anywhere in Alabama, 900-9000.
3: Yeah, thank you, Stephen Mezreno. Mez wins, and he does. He wins for you guys. Always great to talk to you, Stephen. I want to remind you guys that we're presented by the great people at Yuengling Lager, and our friend Cheryl Yuengling is part of the company's ownership. She's also a proud Alabama grad. It's a sixth generation company, and I say sixth generation. Her dad and now her sisters run the company. She puts a little bit of Crimson Love in each one of those green bottles and try Yuengling Flight. That is their low carb light beer. Hey, when we come back, we're going to talk with Chris Lowe. The second hour of the Bama Tailgate Show is coming up right after this. More of the original Bama Football Tailgate Show right at the top of the hour.
6: 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We stay informed. 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
10: Our daughter Emmy was just 19 months old when we lost her to drowning. I'm Bodie Miller, and this is my wife, Morgan.
11: She was a bold little personality and such a bright light in our lives.
10: As a family, we were careful around water. We had a fence around our pool, and our older kids had learned how to swim.
11: One day, we were visiting a neighbor, and all of a sudden, I couldn't hear Emmy. That silence was terrifying. Then I saw a tiny sliver of light where the back door had been opened. I ran outside and saw Emmy in the pool. We couldn't save her. As a mom, I want other parents to know how fast drowning can happen. It takes moments. You have to be vigilant, as if it's a lion waiting to snatch your child.
10: Drowning is the number one cause of injury-related death in children ages 1 to 4. We believe it should be the number one thing parents talk about when it comes to safety. This is urgent. If you have kids, please talk to your pediatrician about how to keep them safe.
12: Excuse me. I know you have a 9 o'clock, so I'll keep this short. I'm the business suit in the back of your closet. You wore me nearly every day before your office went, quote, casual. 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
22: Here's your Fox Sports Shoals updated forecast. Slight chance for storms today, otherwise overcast skies. Daytime highs approaching 86. Cloudy skies expected tonight, slight chance of thunderstorms. Lows dip down to about 66. Chance of thunderstorms tomorrow, high of 81. Cloudy skies expected. From the Weatherology Weather Center, I'm meteorologist Ray Miller. Right now, 70.
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2: 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Get over there, play some golf, Dancing Rabbit, two amazing 18-hole courses. I was just there last week. It's fantastic. The Azaleas, the Oaks had a steak at Philip M's, and loved every minute of it. The Timeout Sports Lounge is a Vegas-style sports book. 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Really, all major collegiate and professional sports, just like out in Vegas. I was at New York when I was in Vegas. I'm telling you, the Timeout Sports Lounge at Golden Moon Casino is better. 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We appreciate them for being a part of the channel and helping you bring this as we hang out with you from the amazing Florabama on the coast in Alabama and Florida, right there in Perdido Key. 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Mez wins for you. And this segment is presented by Visit Sevierville, right there in the Smoky Mountains. I'm going to talk to Chris Lowe, who lives not too far from beautiful Sevierville. You talk about just everything you need, right, when it comes to the mountains. The Great Smoky Mountain National Park, driving and hiking trails. You got the holiday lights, Dollywood, Pigeon Forge, all of that right there in Sevierville. Good to see you, Chris. Bama against Mississippi State. You told me before we got started, this may be the biggest Bama versus Mississippi State game played in Starkville. And I tend to agree. I mean, when Dak was at Mississippi State and Saban was at Alabama, they had a really big showdown in Tuscaloosa, but this one's at, in Starkville. And this is a really interesting matchup between two ranked undefeated SEC teams.
3: Yeah. Remember in 14, State was actually the first number one team in the BCS standings. The first week of the standings, they were 14. They go to Tuscaloosa, Dak Prescott and lose, but yeah, in Starkville, I can't think of a bigger one. I mean, I'm going back through now. Perhaps the most famous Mississippi State Alabama game was all the way back in 1980, when Mississippi State snapped Bama's 28 game winning streak. That game was played in Jackson, Mississippi, believe it or not. And that's John Bond with Mississippi State, Bear Bryant coach in Alabama. But that was a memorable. Maybe still a lot of people may consider that to be the biggest upset in SEC history. All that was a really good, talented Mississippi State game. But, gosh, that's been 46 years ago. And as I said, that game was in Jackson, Mississippi. This one in Starkville, two of the best young quarterbacks in college football. And really, if State's going to have a chance to make a run for the playoff, being able to hold court at home against a team, a top 10 team like Alabama, would go a long way towards propelling them to that. I think Alabama, when you look at their schedule, this month in October, it's challenging, and this is sort of will be the first of four or five different games that I think that they will have to play well in. But this is one of those games that you know, if you had circled this game back in August, I don't know anybody would have thought it had these kind of stakes, but boy, it does. And that's what's so cool about the SEC.
2: Yeah, I mean, look, this is exciting, right? Like, because you got Kamario Taylor on one side and you start running down his statistics and he's had just an amazing season and he's turned this program into one that you better watch out for him, right? I mean, you're talking about a dual threat quarterback that in four games has 1,200 passing yards around there, 14 touchdowns, two interceptions, and he's run for 360 yards and three TDs, right? And then you look at, you know, what, but, and I think both of these guys, and I'd love to hear what you think, but Keelan Russell, you know, and he's putting up amazing video game numbers too. And you're going, you know, wow. I mean, could you potentially have two of the best quarterbacks in the country going head to head here?
3: I think they're the two best young quarterbacks. I mean, I think you look around the country, there's a lot of good ones, but both these guys are true second-year players. And, you know, you got guys like Trinidad Chambliss who've been around for a while. Arch Manning's been around for a while. Even Dante Moore at Oregon. You know, Gunnar Stockton at Georgia. Those guys have been on campuses for 3-4 years. And I think what makes what Keelan and Kamario have done so impressive is this is their second year on the campus. And neither one of them really had played a lot of football, certainly started a lot of games. Keelan hadn't started at all. Kamario started the last two games last year against Ole Miss and then the bowl game. And, yeah, their skill sets are off the chart good. And not exactly the same kind of quarterback, but certainly guys who can throw it, premier arm strength, guys that can get out of trouble, can create. Kamario a little bit bigger than Keelan. But, this will be – if you love quarterback play and quarterback matchups, I just hope the rain holds off. We don't get one of those sloppy type rainy games. But if you love quarterback matchups, guys who are really, really talented, this is your game.
2: What do you think as far as this game? Like, when you look at it, where do you see Bama's strengths against Mississippi State? And where do you think Mississippi State's strengths are against the Tide?
3: Well, I think Bama up front on both lines of scrimmage. I think they're better. They should be deeper. Now, Javen James, the right tackle for Alabama, may not play in this game. So that means you're going to have to sort of shuffle some things around. But just the way Bama has played to this point in both lines of scrimmage, the way they've run the football on offense, defensively, really with the exception of that Florida State game when they did not play well. And Kane Womack, the defensive coordinator, was pretty outspoken about that. They've been pretty dominant. On the defensive side of the football. And the guys they brought in, I really think Dylan Tompkins right now, and he's a guy that, and I know Kane felt this way before the season, they've been able to play him in different spots. He's, you know, he's dominant inside. They've been able to move him out some to more of an end position. He was a guy at USC that a lot of people felt like Mick didn't play every down, that they didn't, you know, wasn't one of those guys who just love football. Well, he's been the antithesis of that at Alabama. He has been dominant. He's been a leader, and he has been just an enforcer, a wrecker there in the middle of that defensive line. And I think the fact that he has been so disruptive has made that defense even better. And they've got young guys. What Metz has done for them there at linebacker, the safety. I mean, they've got guys. When you look at this roster right now, and certainly Keelan Russell will be one of these, that even some of the guys leaving, I like the base of this Alabama roster, even beyond this year. And, you know, when you look at the strength of the health of the program, that's what you want. You want young guys, first-year guys, second-year guys who are coming on and playing, and we've seen that this year from Alabama.
2: Jeff Lebby last year had some teams on the ropes and didn't get it done. One of them was Texas. I mean, they should have won that game. It feels like this is just a different Mississippi State team where they're winning games. They went to Minnesota and won. They took care of Missouri. You know, Alabama last year wasn't running the ball effectively. They're doing that. I think Ryan Grubb has an offense that he can do a lot of things with. He kept saying at the beginning of the year, hey, it's, you know, basically we got to do the basics so that we can kind of open the playbook. And I feel like that's what Alabama's doing as well. Bama's given up some explosive plays. Mississippi State has had a lot of explosive plays. Bama on offense, is getting a ton of explosive plays. I don't know if it's going to work out that way, but it feels like this one could be, a ton of yards. I mean, I could see both teams having 500-600 yards, which would be crazy.
3: Yeah, both teams have had a lot of explosive plays. I tell you, you asked me about where does State stack up best. State has elite speed at the receiver position, even in the secondary. They've got guys who can really run. And that's the thing is when I was there in the preseason, watched them practice and watched them to this point, Mick, they have what I would call, I think there's, 46 guys on that roster who've run 20 miles per hour faster.
2: Wow.
3: And a lot of those guys are receiver. Anthony Evans III has been terrific. And they've got other guys at the receiver position that he's been able to spread the football around. I think they're running back. I love his name, man, Fluff. Who's the only other person named Fluff? The former Tiger Woods caddy, right? Fluff Bothwell. But he is underrated as a back. He's a guy that will hammer you and hammer you. He got dinged up last week against Missouri. So we'll see how healthy he is. But this is an offense, as you said, can put up points in a hurry. And I do think their speed will be something that Bama has got to contend with, because you don't want to give up explosive plays, certainly when you're on the road at a place like Davis-Wade. Man, those Cowbells get to rattling, and that is really underrated as a tough place to play. I do think, though, in the line of scrimmage, Alabama's got the advantage. But when you've got a player like Kamario at quarterback, and his ability to create and make something out of nothing, which he's really good at, sometimes that has a way of countering the other team's advantage in the line of scrimmage. They did play a close game last week. I'm talking about State. That game was tied, and they were able to drive and score late. But you're right. Last year was, I know, really frustrating for Jeff Levy and that team. They just couldn't finish games, man. They outplayed Texas and lost. They outplayed Tennessee and lost. They were driving late against Florida. Florida were not able to win that game. And talking to the veterans on that team, guys like Kelly Jones, guys like Isaac Smith, guys who came back, they said that, listen, we feel like we've learned from that. We understand what it takes to close games, and, you know, so far so good. Now, I will say this, on the injury front, the injury list hasn't come out yet. Isaac Smith is probably their best leader, and he is a terrific safety nickel guy in the defensive backfield. He got hurt. His right shoulder was taped up, had a sling on at the end of the Missouri game last week. We'll see if he's able to go, and if he is able to go, how healthy he is. If he's not in the lineup, that's a big blow for Mississippi State, because he is their quarterback back there in that secondary.
2: Yeah, Bama could be without some of their best offensive linemen. Will Sanders expected to play, but some kind of upper body issue. Javen James, who played at Mississippi State on the offensive line, won that job over Nick Brooks –

0: And, you know, Ole Miss, Kawhan Lacy doesn't play last week against Florida. So you've already seen a lot of marquee players in this league, four games in, Mick, who've not played. And it's, you're right, it's only going to get more difficult as this season wears on to keep guys healthy, especially at the quarterback position. And when you have two quarterbacks like a Russell and like a Taylor, part of their game is running the football, you know, and being able to hurt defenses with their legs and keep plays alive. It's, there's such a balance in when to run, when not to run. You got to be smart and get out of bounds and getting down. But absolutely, and I think that was the thing we already hear. We heard Lane Kiffin talk about it, saying that the nine games really is going to make it even more difficult to keep guys healthy. But, you know, the Big Ten plays nine. A lot of teams play nine. I don't know that it's just the nine games. It's just this is a tough game. And when you're playing now, if you're in the playoff, you're going to play, what, as many as 13, 14 games. It's hard to keep guys healthy. And I do think injuries will play a big role this year in who sort of survives this gauntlet and makes it into the playoff.
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9: 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We're previewing Alabama and Mississippi State. That one is in Starkville. Both teams are ranked, and it is going to be a great showdown. We'll have our picks of that game coming up with Jay Coker. I'm Mick Gillespie. Show's brought to you by Pearl River Resort. Not too far from Starkville, not too far from Tuscaloosa and Birmingham as well. And you can go there to the Timeout Sports Lounge, and you can bet on these games that we're going to pick here. Just like you're out in Vegas, was just there, and I'm telling you, the Timeout Sports Lounge has it all. They've got tables to hang out, 40 big-screen TVs, full-size bar. They got the window to go up and place your bets, the kiosks, and the individual kiosks if you want to just sit there by yourself and do all the things that you like to do. Have a drink, pick what game you want to watch, and make some bets. It's short drive, and I'm telling you, they got it all, which is major collegiate sports and all the professional sports going on right now. That includes the baseball playoffs, the pro basketball and hockey are going right now. Check that out. And obviously college football with Jay Coker. I'm Mick Gillespie, Floribama. You remember the last time that the two of us were at Floribama together? That was the mullet toss. Hopefully your picks go better than your fish tossing. let me throw this on the screen, my friend. This is the games we're going to pick today, and we're going to start with Ohio State at Iowa. Iowa coming off of that huge walk-off win against Michigan in the Big House. They're a 14.5 home dog, an underdog. 45.5 is the over under. You want me to go first or you want to go first? I ask you.
10: Yeah, you go first.
9: All right. Well, this is a classic elite offense versus elite defense matchup. Iowa comes in 4-0 and is only allowing 8 points per game. But the problem is they don't score a whole lot of points, but they did just beat Michigan 20-19, right? And it was on a walk-off as a underdog on the road, and Kurt Ferentz, their coach, very emotional after the game. It was, and he should be. His team fought hard, and now College Game Day is there representing on ESPN. Ohio State's biggest advantage, obviously, is their explosive talent. Former Alabama quarterback, and now one of the Heisman Trophy favorites, Julian Sain. And then the guy that is the favorite to win the Heisman, receiver Jeremiah Smith. Smith scored 4 touchdowns last game, and Iowa, a 14.5 point underdog. I just feel like after watching Ohio State at Texas, that they're beatable. I like their offense, but I think Iowa's feeling themselves right now. 14.5. I'm going to take the home dog in this one to keep it close. I don't know that they'll win, but that's 2 touchdowns plus, and it's going to be a ruckus environment. And I could just see Iowa hanging in with them. What do you think?
10: I think Ohio State's got too much talent. I think Iowa, you know, as I look across the college football landscape right now, I don't see a team that's overly dominant or that really has set themselves apart. I mean, I guess you could say, I mean, Notre Dame looks pretty good, and that's really hard for me to say. I still don't really know yet because I, based on their competition, not surprising. But, you know, Ohio State losing to Texas, I don't think Texas is that great of a team when you – and, again, to me there's no elite teams right now. I just haven't seen one separate themselves. But OSU got a lot of talent. I don't think Iowa can hang in there. I think they play a lot of a bend-don't-break style, and you got to be really consistent to beat them, or you got to be really explosive to beat them. I think Julian Sain's consistent, but I also think they've got the athletes to have an explosive game against Iowa. I think they cover that spread.
9: All right, the second game, and I'll put it back up on the screen again just so that you can see it because this is your game to go first. Florida coming off of a thrashing of Ole Miss, and they're at Missouri coming off of a tough loss to Mississippi State. And again, the Florida Gators are going to be a 5.5 point favorite. 57.5 is the over under. I guess this is the game to find out if Florida's for real.
10: Yeah, Florida to me is one of the best coach teams in the SEC, maybe in the country. Coach Summerall has come in and done an unbelievable job changing the culture of Florida overnight. And, you know, you watch some of their offensive schemes. I mean, I watched a play today where they had at some point, not pre-snap, but during the play, they had 6 guys lined up in a line in the backfield. I don't know where, as a defender, you keep your eyes. I don't know how you keep track of where the ball is. He's extremely creative. They're extremely physical. They do a great job. Having said that, you got Austin Simmons at Missouri, and Eli Drinkwitz, to me, is one of the better coaches at SEC as well. Tough loss last week against Mississippi State. I think Austin Simmons rebounds, comes back, and I think Missouri covers that spread. I don't know if they win, but I think they cover that spread. It's going to be a tight game.
9: Wow. You know, I guess you didn't watch Florida run up and down the field last week in a 52-28 win, right? John Summerall is the real deal. And Auburn made a mistake not hiring the guy. But, you know, the next round, our buddies have been talking about him for a long time because of his days at Troy. And Jordan Ball might be the best running back in the country. I mean, the dude is just a presence on the field. Aaron Fillo is doing an excellent job of running that offense. I was surprised that Missouri was ranked, and they still are ranked 25th in the country, even after a loss. But I just think Florida's back, man. I feel like when I see the chart of where the most NFL players come from, the most NFL players come from Florida. Remember when Nick Saban got to Alabama? It was just go down and get players out of Florida. You played with a ton of great players out of Florida. And the Gators have a lot of talent, and they're hungry. I heard him say last week, Summerall, that, you know, we're here to win championships, and we're a championship contender. You got to go on the road in the conference and beat ranked teams, be a championship contender, and I think the Gators are going to do that. I'm taking the Gators. I'm laying the 5.5 to the road dog, my friend.
10: I think once Summerall gets a few years under his belt and really can build that team, they're going to be unbelievable. I think Florida's going to be back to the Urban Meyer type days, but Missouri is going to cover that spread, and when they do, I'm going to get a bucket of mullets and throw them at you.
9: This, you just won't throw them as far as I throw them. Number 8, Florida, by the way, against number 25, Missouri. All right, the last game is your friends over on the Plains, Auburn against 17th ranked Tennessee. The Vols coming off an emotional loss to the number one team in the country, Texas. They had a chance to win. They got the onside kick at the end of the game. They're giving up 7 points to Auburn. 54.5 is the over-under in this one. And the only loss for Auburn this year was a tough loss to Florida that they hung in there with. So I guess I go first. And, you know, you're giving up these points to Tennessee. You know, Tennessee gave up 10 sacks last week. And as much as I hate to say it, Alex Golish, the Auburn coach, is doing a good job. And he's got this team focused. The win against Vanderbilt last week snapped a very tough losing streak for Auburn. And now they go on the road. I know you're not a big Byron Brown fan, but he brings the element of running to the game. He's thrown 5 interceptions through 4 games. That would be the biggest concern, especially because Tennessee plays great defense. But Jeremiah Cobb has been really productive this year. And, you know, he 5+, almost 6 yards per carry. I just wonder if Faison Brandon is okay. I mean, remember, he left the game with the shoulder issue. I mean, he came back in, and I had a feeling that maybe he would have gotten a cortisone shot, you know, when I saw him leave the game with a shoulder injury. And he came back and took a ton of hits, not just the sacks, but also running the football.
10: A cortisone shot.
9: Yeah. So I think Auburn has a chance to win this game. I think they'll cover the spread. I wouldn't be surprised if I might even take Auburn on the money line on this one. So I'm going to take Auburn.
10: Yeah, I'm with you. I mean, I saw the second half of that Tennessee-Texas game last week. You know, really, it's another, to me, one of those reasons why I don't buy into Texas just yet. I didn't think that was a good showing by either team. Faison Brandon, to me, they had 10 sacks, but I think he had a lot to do with that. And I just don't trust this Tennessee offense. Now, having said that, I don't trust the Auburn offense. Byron Brown, he's been around a while. He's been in this system for a while, and I'm going really based on trust here that he's more familiar with the system and they'll be more efficient offensively. Now, Tennessee's got a good defense. I think Auburn's got a decent defense, and it'll be a battle between those two, in my opinion. But I just think Auburn finds a way to be more efficient on offense. I can't buy into Faison Brandon right now.
9: Okay. Yeah, there it goes. All right, quickly, tell us your feelings of Alabama and Mississippi State. It is a 6-point Bama spread, even though they're on the road.
10: Yeah, like I said earlier, this game to me is going to be it's situational football on defense for us. I think if Womack, a lot of times guess is right, you know, I mean, and plays correctly to Kamario Taylor's tendencies. I think I think all goes well. I think if we don't execute, you know, when we pressure and we don't get him and he makes plays, gash plays, that's going to be a problem. You can't box him in. You can't keep him in the pocket. He's going to find the right guy to throw to. And so, you know, you got to mix it up. You got to be unpredictable. And when you are, you got to execute as well. Offensively, I know Mississippi State's going to throw the kitchen sink at us with Keelan Russell, and we're going to find out how quickly he can adapt to that type of game. I wouldn't be surprised if there's a turnover, maybe too early. I mean, look, Keelan's coming into a hostile environment. It's going to be, speaking of us being unpredictable, Mississippi State's going to be unpredictable at first as well. I think Keelan may have a hard time with the mic declarations, figuring out who's coming, who's not. But I think eventually he settles into the game, and I think our receiving core does a good job of making plays down the field for us. And then we end up having a consistent second half and covering the spread.
9: All right. There he is, Jay Coker, Mick Gillespie. We're brought to you by Pearl River Resort right there in Choctaw, Mississippi. It's only an hour from Starkville, where the game's being played. It's also an hour and change from Tuscaloosa, two and change from Birmingham. It is a world-class casino, just like out in Vegas. You got table games and slots. You got some great acts coming up this month, including Nelly and Dwight Yoakam. 38 Special are going to be at Silver Star Convention Center in November. And they're constantly bringing in awesome acts. But you got the Timeout Sports Lounge, which is a Vegas-style sports book, and you can bet all these games there legally. It's also the home of Dancing Rabbit Golf Course, which is the Augusta you can play. When we come back to the Floribama, we're going to talk with some of our friends about Alabama football, and we'll relive some of the most famous mullet toss wins and upsets in the history of the international mullet toss. That's when you throw a fish from Florida to Alabama. And sometimes the person that you think can throw the fish the furthest isn't. Roll Tide. We'll be right back.
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29: 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Slight chance for storms today. Otherwise, cloudy skies expected. High temperatures reach up to 86. Slight chance for storms tonight. Lows level off around 66. Overcast skies. From the Weatherology Weather Center, I'm meteorologist Jennifer Wojcicki. Currently 71.
30: Welcome back to the original Bama Football Tailgate Show, hanging out with you at the Old River Grill here at the Flora Bama, and setting you up for Alabama and Mississippi State, 11 o'clock at Davis-Wade Stadium, between two unbeaten teams, 4-0 on the year. This segment's brought to you by our friends at Avenue D. And we're going to have our Avenue D McNation trivia coming up here as we talk about this football game. So that'll be on the screen here in just a second. It's great to have some awesome guests with us, including Ryan Anderson, who is a teammate of our partner, Jake Coker, who is with President Trump right now.
31: No doubt. I was just telling Mick, I shot him a text last night, and I ain't heard back from him yet.
30: Sorry. No. You know how it goes now. And it's good to see Jen Parnell from the Florabama. How you doing, Jen?
32: Always good. It's always a good day at Florabama.
30: It's beautiful here. Thank you guys for having us, by the way. Cokerless at this point. We just heard from him.
32: I feel like your feelings are real hurt. he was trying
30: to duck the, and Ryan, you were here for it. Jen, you were here for it. He's trying to duck the mullet toss defeat that he took.
32: Yeah. I mean, has anybody seen Mick as happy when he beat him?
31: I got a picture of Mick smiling so big.
32: Oh, yeah. You can see all his teeth.
30: Oh, man. Well, good to have you guys on. And let's talk about this football game. Let's talk about the Florabama. And this game for Alabama. Bama offensively has been really good, Ryan. You talk about this team, and they outscore you. It's kind of been racing down the field a little bit.
31: It's different from what I'm accustomed to being a defensive guy, but it's working. You know, I think we got a great young quarterback that keeps getting better and better every week, and he has the ability to lead this team and that offense and put up points. So I would like to see us start out fast on defense and, you know, give him some breathing room with him being such a young quarterback, even though he is exceptional.
30: Jen, are you more of an offense person or a defense person?
32: I mean, I want to say defense. I feel like those plays that you see are always the most exciting to me.
31: That's what I'm talking about.
30: Yeah. Well, Ryan, of course, I didn't realize this, Ryan. I saw your post that you were a 5-star recruit. Was it? Did I see that today?
31: Yeah. I was a 5-star mate when I came.
30: That must have been cool, huh?
31: Yeah. It was pretty dope, man. I had a teammate that was a 5-star plus TJ. So he pushed me. I kind of even wanted, you know, get there. At first, I really didn't even care about stars, but seeing his success, you know, I kind of wanted to match what he was. And, you know, we're competitive guys.
30: You know what 5-star means? Like the top.
32: Like the best.
30: The best of the best. the highly, highly sought after recruits. How do you feel about the running back room right now? I mean, Hill's been awesome. Mm-hmm. Crowell, when he's playing, is just amazing with talent. He was a five-star, by the way. And then Brown was a three-star, but he looks like a five-star out there. And we get A.K. Deer back. He was a four-star.
31: Exactly. It's improved, Nick. I'm happy. Like I say, I'm starting to see that style and that, like, the stable of running backs that I'm accustomed to seeing at Alabama. Really impressed with Brown. Him and Crowell remind me of TJ and Kenyon Drake when they came in. Not body style, but just like the 1-2 punch and like the abilities they have. You know, Brown, he wears 17 like Drake, and he can hit the home run. Like, he can make all the runs between the tackle outside. He's electrifying. I'm excited to see him get more touches going forward.
30: Yeah. Well, look, Taylor, the quarterback for Mississippi State, is going to test the secondary. What's it like trying to chase around a guy that can throw and pass like that? I know, I'm thinking about you guys trying to track down Deshaun Watson in the 2015 championship game.
31: No doubt, man. Running quarterbacks, they always give you trouble. Being a defensive lineman, outside linebacker, pass rusher, you can't really slip. Everybody got a rush as one. You can't have all these individual rushes. You know, they really don't mean anything when you got a guy that's mobile. One guy win, he step up, step out, you know what I mean? And he can run, you know, he can throw on a run. It's always, they always give you fits. So everybody got to have good pass rush integrity lanes. The secondary got to cover. And you also got to have help coming out if you do decide to scramble, you know what I mean? So I'm looking forward to see this team face that challenge to see, you know, how we handle it.
30: Yeah, it's going to be fun to kind of talk about this matchup when we come back. Jen, we're at the Floribama. You guys always have a lot going on, and you handed me one of these bushwhackers, so I appreciate that. But what's the bushwhacker of the season right now?
32: Currently, it's the pumpkin whacker.
30: Okay, you're just
32: not
30: asking.
32: The Kincaid. We'll let you try one of those, too.
30: Yeah, let's try one of those. All right, when we come back, we're going to be talking more Alabama and Mississippi State. We're doing it from right here at Old River Grill at the Floribama. Get it out. Yeah. Well, you've seen what happens when I get too many bushwhackers at work.
32: All too well.
30: Remember the story about he's playing 2016 and I'm here too many bushwhackers into the postgame show. Let me tell you something. It was like I got pulled out by Coach Saban in the middle of the show. Just leave.
32: Just like all the tires flew off of it. Like, it was just like free for all. He's definitely got a threshold. It was like,
30: whoo. Out I went. Yeah. All right. When we come back, we're going to talk about that and make our picks for the game. More of the original Bama Football Tailgate Show brought to you by Pearl River Resort and the Floribama right after this.
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3: Hanging out with you guys at the Floribama Old River Grill and talking Alabama and Mississippi State. Mick Gillespie with Ryan Anderson and Jen Parnell. And what a beautiful day. I look outside and I see blue skies and a lot of water. And I just love coming here.
4: I know. You need to come by boat.
3: I know. I want to do the show by boat.
4: Why don't you?
5: I've been talking about that for a while.
4: I know. Mobile. You could set it up. It would be great.
3: I know. Would you guys come and hang out on the Freebird 2 with me and do it?
4: If you pull my arm, yeah, on a boat. I guess so. Rough life right there.
3: You guys do such a great job of, like, I love looking at the videos. You know what I'm talking about? Where they have like they'll use the drone and it's like a dude playing music and, you know, people taking these bushwhackers and like, you know, cheers in each other and all that. Are you behind all that, Jen?
4: I sure am. It's the lifestyle. Like, that's what you come here for. Yeah.
3: And then Ryan, I feel like Ryan could be the mayor.
4: You might be. It's like 6 degrees of separation. Who knows Ryan? Everybody all roads lead back to Ryan.
3: Yeah. I mean, it always does. Well, let's talk about Alabama and Mississippi State. Things to expect in this football game. The over-under 60.5. Bama's now a 5.5-point favorite kind of slide. And you, by the way, you guys can go to Pearl River Resort, the Timeout Sports Lounge, and make that bet just like out in Vegas where I was earlier this week. But what do you think about this game?
5: I think it's going to go over just based on what I've been seeing from Alabama thus far. Like I said, the defense is like a bend, don't break type of motto right now. That's their identity. Mississippi State, they got a quarterback that can move the ball down the field. I think it's going to be a high-scoring game, but I think we pull away in the end and win it.
3: I know you're not exactly an Alabama fan, but your husband is, and hopefully your daughter will be.
4: Well, like I said, she's been very spoiled for Auburn this year and last year. She's been to a couple of games. It really lived a good life there, so I'm really rooting for her to be an Auburn fan, but yes, her dad is an Alabama fan, so we'll see how it goes.
3: Yeah. I think that Alabama's going to move the ball, and I think that Mississippi State's going to move the ball. I think both quarterbacks are great, but Bama's secondary is like ranked in the 40s right now. They're better than that. They have all Americans in that secondary. And you know this, Ryan, being a former edge rusher, it's all about putting pressure on the quarterback where he makes quick decisions and then letting the guys go out and eat.
5: Exactly. I think we do have great players on the back end, Mick. We just haven't put a complete game together on defense. I'm hoping that we can come out and do it this week because we do have the ponies in the stable to do so. We got good guys up front. We got great guys on the back end. We finally got some good inside linebackers that can play at a high level. If we can cut back on some of the mental errors and some of the plays that we're giving up, I think we can be a dominant defense along with this offense. This is the first Alabama team I've been excited about for a long time.
3: Really? So you're excited about these guys?
5: Oh, my gosh. Like, I'm excited about this team. And I hate to get into potential, but they have a lot of potential.
3: Right.
5: Yeah.
3: I feel like this is the first year where we're seeing kind of the Kalen DeBoer style, right? Like, this is what they did at Washington. Like, you play enough defense and get turnovers, and if Bama doesn't turn the ball over and they get the turnovers, they're going to be able to win the boat race.
5: Oh, yeah. Like I said, I like our quarterback in the shootout versus anybody else in the country right now, even though he's young and still improving and still developing. It's there. You know, the stuff he put on tape is there. He's phenomenal.
3: Jen, how do you think this one's going to turn out? Give us the score.
4: I don't know about the score, but I have to go with Alabama. I was going to pick Alabama for y'all, but the score, I don't know.
3: Just throw one out.
5: Just give us one.
4: Let's say 30-12.
3: Okay.
5: Oh, I like that. That's my
3: Very
5: type
3: interesting.
5: Of game.
3: Very interesting.
5: That's my type of game.
4: I told you defeat some game. Yeah.
3: Go ahead and put some money down on that one at the Timeout Sports Lounge. Ryan, what do you think?
5: Oh, Mick, I think it's going to fly over. I like Alabama 49-28.
3: Okay, 28, right. I think Bama's going to go into this game. They're a little bit thin on the offensive line. But I love the fact that Javen James and Nick Brooks had the battle for that spot, right? Oh. And then James is out, but Nick Brooks could have just as easily been that guy, right? Yeah. And then you look at Will Sanders. Was he going to play or not? He's got an upper body injury. Well, Mal Waltrip was battling for that spot too. He easily could have been a starter there as well on the line. So I feel like Bama has developed depth through competition, and I feel like competition makes you better. I mean, Connor Talty couldn't make a kick last year when it matters. Now he's great because of the fact that he was pushed for his job, right? Going out there and, you know, iron sharpens iron. So I think Alabama's going to win the football game. I think it's going to be close, but I think Bama will make more plays at the end. I think the defense will find ways to get turnovers. They've had 3 pick sixes in 4 games this year.
5: Yeah.
3: But I'm with you on the over. I think it's going to be something like 55-42. I think it's just going to be one of those back and forth games. I just don't think that State's defense will be able to stop Alabama enough to make a difference,
5: exactly.
3: Right?
5: Exactly.
3: Like when it's all said and done. Jen, tell us about what you got going on at the Floribama. We love coming here. One of our favorite spots, obviously, the statue of the mullet toss winners, something that you guys will be unveiling soon.
4: It's made of iron. It's indestructible. We have a fitting for you. We have Oktoberfest coming up next weekend, and there's a stein hoisting competition that I think y'all should come compete in. How long do you think you can hold that stein up full of beer? It probably weighs like 6 pounds.
3: Whoa.
5: Can't drink none of it.
4: Not while you're holding it.
5: I'm out.
4: You're out.
3: Yeah. You'd want to tilt that right into your mouth. Yeah, me too.
4: That would be considered cheating, so all right, you're not winning. But that's next weekend. We also have Shrimp Festival going on. If anybody's in town, so you can come this way. We have marina, so you can rent pontoon boats, jet skis, dolphin cruises. Oliver Grill, obviously your spots for sports. We have 30-plus TVs, awesome food, good drinks. We got a little bit of something for everybody. Live music 365 days a year, so if you're ever looking for some entertainment, we got you covered.
3: Yeah.
5: Any big girl shows?
4: Well, he's sitting right there.
3: I see the man himself. Good to see big girl.
4: Pull him
3: house.
4: Out of retirement right
5: yeah.
4: now.
5: Yeah. Yeah.
3: The legend. He's a politician now. I don't know why he's not with Coker and Trump.
4: Oh, that's right.
3: Yeah. Well, we love coming here, obviously, and we're going to be back. But when Alabama plays Tennessee, we're going to be at Coastal.
4: Love that. Isn't that the best backdrop you could ask for right there?
5: Yeah.
3: It's going to be hard for Coastal to match the black and grouper I had, though.
4: Well, we'll try it out. We'll give you a whole spread. See what you like over there.
3: Well, it's always great to hang out here, Jen. Thank you for the hospitality. Ryan, any final thoughts on this game?
5: I'm hoping it's a game where we come and put a complete game together, defense, offense, and special teams. Like I said, I know I'm taking it over this week, but I wouldn't be mad if I lost that bet and we showed up and kind of played some good defense and, you know, not beat ourselves on defense this week.
3: You feel a lot more comfortable about the swarm defense now, though.
5: I feel better about it. It's still some times where I'm kicking the dirt with some of the calls and some of the stuff, the positions we get ourselves put in. But like I say, I'm excited. I'm excited about this team and this defense for the first time in a long time.
3: Yeah, it just seems like when I see Kane Womack speak, like I really just like him. He's just comfortable in front of the microphone. And with this offense, the way that they go up and down the field, you just got to have a defense that gets the turnovers. And
5: exactly.
3: When you convert those into touchdowns, you know, it's exactly. Like it gives you a chance. Well, next week we'll be back in Tuscaloosa. We'll be at Innisfree. You ever been there before?
5: Too many times.
4: Right? How many do you remember?
3: Yeah,
5: probably two.
4: Yeah,
3: come and see us there Friday from 1 to 3, and then we'll be at Coastal the week that Bama plays at Tennessee for the show. So swing by and see us there. I want to thank all the great people that made this possible, including Pearl River Resort, Philadelphia, Mississippi. Mez wins for you. That's Mezreno Injury Attorneys, Yingling Lager, America's oldest brewery, and the Floribama. Always great hanging out here. Visit Sevierville in Sevierville, Tennessee, home of the legendary Dolly Parton. Remember her?
4: I sure do. What? I was trying to make Bennett be Dolly Parton for Halloween. She's going to be too. I thought that would be so funny.
5: That'd be dope.
3: That'd be great. Bama takes on Mississippi State. That's 11 o'clock in Stark, Vegas.

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4: 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Let that settle in. Baker Mayfield is a double nickels, $55 million player. It's a dramatic turnaround. I remember a few years ago, Baker Mayfield was persona non grata in the NFL. Just a couple of weeks ago, Baker Mayfield cut off negotiations. He huffed and puffed and he had a hissy fit. And the start of training camp, he said, hey, the previous offer was a disrespectful offer to Baker Mayfield. However, they figured it out. So as we mentioned here, Baker Mayfield allowed his agents to continue the negotiation. Why would you ever stop? 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
8: Welcome back once again to Falcon Stadium here in Colorado Springs, Colorado. We are 4.5 minutes away from kickoff of quarter number 3. The Air Force Band entertaining the crowd here. You can hear the crowd enjoying it in the background. Let's give you some scores around the country. Not a whole lot going on as we have the noon Eastern kickoff here today. Alabama 28, Mississippi State 14. That is right around halftime in that game. Georgia 14, Vanderbilt 7. Notre Dame was on top of North Carolina by a score of 21-14. Or they were on top 21-7. Now it's 21-14. UCF leads Houston 10-0. How about that, John? Kind of a quiet mouse, so to speak, in the Big 12, making some noise against the 20th-ranked Houston Cougars.
9: Well, they are, and they, you know, I always thought Houston was a red and white team, but they're wearing baby blue this year for some reason, so I always say teams that screw up your color pattern, you know, they deserve to get beat. But anyway,
8: that's right.
9: Central Florida is. They're taking it to Houston. They're in Houston, and the early game of Texas and Houston this year, thought maybe it was going to be for the Big 12 championship. Houston gets beat today. They're going to have a really tough time to make in that championship game, especially the way Texas Tech and BYU and Utah are playing.
8: I mean, Texas Tech just barely won by 2 points in that game you're talking about, John. Boston College, hey, keeping up with the Mustangs of SMU. It's 13-10 SMU on top of Boston College. Memphis 51, Charlotte 8. They're blowing them out. That game is at Charlotte today. Syracuse 27, UConn 14. Wake Forest 29, Stanford 3. It's Kansas 20, Middle Tennessee yet to score. It's